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0: after midnight, it's the Overnight Vibes to keep you going all night long as you work or sleep. 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
1: Guess that grown folks love. 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
1: Well, Jason, I've got to tell you, you're pretty much everything this company is looking for in an entry-level candidate.
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0: The place you want to be with that special one in your life. It's the music. It's time to get closer to your loved one. 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
1: There's nothing like a candlelit dinner impressing the one you love. 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

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I hope there was something you heard that was very entertaining to you. 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

0: 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It's Overnights. The Overnight Groove here on KAYT KQJO. Hi, this is Craig Phillips inviting you to join me Tuesday, Wednesday, Thursday from 6 to 9 p.m. with the Southern Soul Throwdown. 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
2: The works of the Lord. There is a word from the Lord today in Jeremiah chapter 29, beginning with verse 4. Jeremiah 29, beginning with verse 4. When you find it, would you stand with me for the reading and the hearing of the word of God? I'll be reading from the New International Version of Scripture. Jeremiah chapter 29, beginning with verse 4. Jeremiah 29, beginning with verse 4. If you're there, say amen. This is what the Lord Almighty, the God of Israel, says to all those I carried into exile from Jerusalem to Babylon. Build houses and settle down. Plant gardens and eat what they produce. Marry and have sons and daughters. Find wives for your sons and give your daughters in marriage so that they too may have sons and increase. Have sons and daughters, I'm sorry. Increase in number there. Somebody say increase in number. Do not decrease. Also seek the peace and the prosperity of the city to which I have carried you into exile. Pray to the Lord for it. Because if it prospers, you too will prosper. Yes, this is what the Lord Almighty, the God of Israel, says. Do not let the prophets and diviners among you deceive you. Do not listen to the dreams you encourage them to have. They are prophesying lies in my name. I have not sent them, declares the Lord. This is what the Lord says. When 70 years are completed for Babylon, I will come to you and fulfill my good promise to bring you back to this place. For I know the plans I have for you, declares the Lord. Plans to prosper you and not to harm you. Plans to give you hope and a future. This is the word of the Lord. The grass withers, the flower fades, but the word of our God shall stand forever. Pray with me, if you will, on this subject. Stop waiting to exhale. As you take your seat, tell your neighbor, stop waiting to exhale. Some of you probably remember a very popular movie based on Terry McMillan's book, Waiting to Exhale. The story centers on four female friends living in Phoenix, Arizona, navigating through careers, family, and romance. Savannah, Gloria, excuse me, Robin, and Bernadine bond over the shortcomings in their love lives, namely the scarcity of good men and their relationships with men and one another. In the novel and the film, Terry McMillan skillfully sketches a portrait of what it means to be black, single, and searching. I remember that movie because the year that that movie was released was 1995. I was 35 years old, standing on the threshold of 36, and I could resonate with the title because I knew all too well what it meant to be black, single, and female. Not just black, single, and female, but also a preacher and a recently installed pastor. And like the women in the movie who were holding their breath, waiting and wishing and hoping for the day that I too would find love and know the joy of companionship or marriage, I too was waiting to exhale. For you see, I had witnessed and experienced firsthand the stigma attached to singleness toward myself as well as others. I've been interrogated by well-meaning church members and relatives who wanted to know when my big day was going to come. I'd grown weary of going to weddings and being there when it was time for the bride to toss the wedding bouquet. I was actually glad that I was called to preach and move from being a bridesmaid to an officiant, because it gave me an excuse, come on here, to escape that terrible moment. I learned that financial stability, a life of integrity, spiritual and professional training were no substitutes for a ring on one's finger or a hyphenated name. In a culture and in the church where marriage was often lifted up as the ideal and for some the only legitimate lifestyle, I found myself living in a holding pattern, hoping that the right one would come along to deliver me from the captivity of singleness and lift the cloud of stereotypes and inadequacy that so often accompany singleness. Because despite my fervent prayers, God seemed to be out of touch with my existential situation. And I'm sure that there are those of you who are here like me, whether your issue is singleness or something else. You will agree that sometimes life can take on the appearance that God is out of touch with our world. If we look at the 24-hour media news cycle, repeatedly playing a stream of images that suggests this is so, whether it is the sexual misconduct, as Dr. Whatley has already said, of one presidential candidate, or the emails of another, or whether it is the flooding in Florida, Baton Rouge, or North Carolina, or bodies that are constantly being found in Haiti, or shootings in urban cities every week, theft by business professionals who scapegoat minimum wage employees out of their job and steal from others without even getting close to a prison cell. Or whether it's contaminated water in cities, I'm sure that you will agree with me that there are times when it seems that God may seem to be out of touch with the world, let alone our personal world. And I want to suggest and suspect that the characters in this text today must have felt that God was miserably out of touch with the realities of their world. You see, although they were the people of God, they were living in exile. Somebody say exile. Most of us know that the textbook definition of exile refers to the geographical displacement of Jews in the Old Testament. But even more so than geographical displacement, the exiles experienced a loss of a structured, reliable world which gave them meaning and coherence. And they found themselves in a context, in a situation, where their most treasured and trusted symbols of faith were mocked, trivialized, and dismissed. These people articulate their dismay in Psalm 137. Many of us are familiar with it when they said, "By the rivers of Babylon, there we sat and we wept when we remembered Zion. We hang our harps on the willows in the midst thereof. For there they that carried us away of captive required of us a song, saying, sing us one of those songs of Zion." And the reply from these exiles was, "How shall we sing the Lord's song in a strange land?" They were not in a good place. They were in a place of waiting. They were in a place of anticipating. You might say they were waiting to exhale. But it was in that place of exile and captivity that God chose to communicate with them through the prophet Jeremiah. And in the form of a letter, Jeremiah wrote a letter to this defeated, weary, captive kinsman. The captives had been carried away from their homeland to a strange place, a place where they hated the way that their lives had turned out. And the only thing that they really wanted in all of the world was to go back home. But God speaks through the prophet Jeremiah to tell his people in so many words, look, I know you don't like the arrangements. I know you don't like the situation. I know you don't like the reality of where you are right now. But I hate to share this bad news with you, but you're going to be in this place for a little while. He says to them in so many words, get comfortable and stop listening to false prophets who deliver pseudo prophecies and promises of a premature restoration.

also our mail. Because the letter that Jeremiah wrote is a very personal letter to us. It's a letter about living with situations that are not ready to change. And some of us know about living with situations that have not changed. Singleness may not be your issue, but some of you have come to worship this morning and you're living with realities that just won't seem to change. That the more things change, the more they remain the same. You have prayed, you have pouted, you have thrown temper tantrums, you have pleaded and made promises to God, you've even threatened to boycott. But despite your threats, despite your temper tantrums, despite your praying and your pouting, things won't seem to change. Some of you who showed up for worship this morning are living in a situation for which there is no immediate resolution. And as if it's not bad enough, Jeremiah says to the people, and he says to some of us who wrestle with this issue of singleness, is that things are going to get better, but not right now. In other words, he suggests that deliverance is coming, but not now. That release is coming, but not now. And the question that many of us often ask ourselves, particularly people of faith, how do you deal with a right now situation when you're serving a not yet God? Oh, come on, don't look at me funny. Some of you came this morning and you're dealing with a right now situation, but God is not in any hurry to deal with that situation. How do we live when we're in a right now situation with a not yet God? Do we boycott? Do we fire God? Do we walk off the job? Do we turn in our discipleship card? Do we cancel our membership? Can we agree this morning that some facts are hard to take? Some realities are difficult to embrace, particularly when we get to a point where we have to face the hard facts that life may not always turn out, come on here, the way we plan. Jeremiah's facts are hard to face, and there's no immediate resolution because, according to Jeremiah, their captivity is going to end, but it will not end anytime soon. I see in this text a message, a thread of insight for those of us who are living as singles in a world of couples. I see a thread of insight for those of us who are living as singles in a world that's built for couples. Bicycles are built for two. In restaurants, when you go to eat, if you're by yourself, they always try to seat you at the bar as if you are one person and don't deserve to be sitting at a seat with more than one chair. What do you do when you find out you're 35 and it looks like marriage is not coming? That not only is marriage not coming soon, come on, but that it may not come at all. What do you do when all of your friends are not only married, but now their children are having great-grandchildren, children? And it looks like if you do get married, you may be the only mother or father in the Social Security office with a baby buggy. What do you do when your biological clock is ticking? And it's not going to stop ticking so that you can one day have children. What do you do when you come to grips with the possibility that marriage might happen? Y'all ain't saying nothing, but it might not happen right now. And what do you do when you come to grips with the possibility of growing old without companionship and or without children? In other words, the question that I'm raising is, what do you do when life doesn't turn out the way you plan it? Can I get some witnesses this morning who know I'm telling the truth, that life doesn't always turn out the way you plan? I can stand here today and tell you now without crying that 34 years ago I had other plans. I was like Natalie Cole. I had love on my mind. I had marriage on my mind. I had children on my mind. I'd even decided that what the gender and the sex of my children were going to be. They're going to be three boys, and all of them were going to have the first initial of their father's name. I tell you, 34 years ago, I had other plans. Marriage was in my plans. A different career path was in my plan. A different life was in my plan. But my life, as you see,
has not turned out the way I planned. I'm 56 years

years old, never been married, don't have any good as I look, still don't have a husband. Good as I look, smart as I am, gifted as I am, intelligent as I am, as financially stable as I am, 34 years ago, nobody could have paid me to believe that I'd be walking the path that I'm walking right now. Somebody here knows what I'm talking about, that life doesn't always turn out the way you plan it. Whether you deserve it or you don't deserve it, life doesn't always turn out the way you plan. And sometimes you've discovered that things are not going to change. But I want to suggest that Jeremiah offers a word that is instructive in this text, not just for singles, but for anyone who is in a place where life didn't turn out the way you planned it. Jeremiah essentially says, look at here, things ain't gonna change soon. But in the meantime, look at somebody said, but in the meantime, stop waiting to exhale. That's really not what he said, but that's the Pastor Gina Stewart translation. Stop waiting to exhale. Stop putting your life on hold. As bad as this time may be, I've come to tell you that there is a reason for where you are. And there is a possibility that can come out of where you are, even though it's a place that you don't want to be. Jeremiah says to the people who are in captivity, he says, God says to the people through Jeremiah that I have you there for a reason. I have you there for capacity building. That in this in-between season, God help me preach this, you're there for a reason. You're there for capacity building. Somebody said capacity building. In other words, in this meantime, in this in-between time, it doesn't have to be time of futility. It doesn't have to be time that's wasted. It doesn't have to be a time that you feel like you're marking time, but it can be a time for capacity building. God says, even in this season, I still want you to grow. Just because your marital status hasn't changed, it doesn't mean that you can't change. Just because it seems that your options are few, it doesn't mean that you cannot grow. It matters not where you are or where you live or what age you are. The idea of finding a future spouse is a topic that never seems to leave the conversation for singles. Whether you're single

0: from the time that we are in our teens. And while it may seem innocent and fun, the pressure that is placed on us in today's culture to get married can be overwhelming and it can be harsh. And some of you probably felt like I used to. We fear that we are missing out on God's best. We feel that we're missing out on God's plan because we're not married. I can remember a time when I said I was going to wait and buy my house because I want to buy a house with my husband. I can remember when I would hold off on buying large purchases for myself. Y'all looking at me real funny. Because I was waiting on the right companionship or the right person to show up. I can remember when I'd hold off on buying jewelry that I wanted. Y'all won't talk to me this morning. Because I was waiting to exhale. Like an airplane in a holding pattern that's supposed to be landing at its destination but keeps circling the airport. There's probably nothing worse than just flying in circles and being denied permission to land. Because holding patterns, somebody know, can be frustrating. Holding patterns make us feel frustrated. Holding patterns make us feel left out and looked over and feel like second-class citizens. I'm about to shut up my shoes. They make us feel incomplete and inadequate. You didn't choose the situation that you're in, and there's nothing that you can do about it. The truth of the matter is you can do something about it because you can settle. Come on here. You can just marry somebody so you can satisfy your desire for companionship. But I've learned that a piece of a relationship is not better than no relationship at all. I've learned that you can learn how to speak over yourself and tell yourself that I'm fearfully and wonderfully made. While you're circling, while you're orbiting, God says I've placed you there for capacity building, that you can grow, that you can be active, that you can make something out of yourself, that you can pursue your dreams, that you can buy your own mink coat, buy your own car, buy your own diamond ring, buy your own house, buy your own real estate. Y'all ain't saying nothing in here to me. Look at somebody said capacity building. He said, I put you there to grow, that this can be a time for you to grow. With an election looming over us and all kinds of insanity, y'all ain't saying nothing. That we're watching on the television and the possibility of a presidency. I won't call any names. If you don't have anything else to do, you can go volunteer at the poll. Make sure that folks vote in this election so that we don't find that the progress that we have made is rolled back for the last 200 years. Somebody ought to give God some praise. Somebody said capacity. Capacity building. I put you there so you can grow. I put you there. You're in a place where you can go back to school if you want to. You're in a place where you can walk through your house and get up when you want to. Go to bed when you want to. Wash the dishes if you want to. You can write a book if you want to. You can score a film if you want to. You can build a business. You can start a ministry. Somebody shout capacity. In the meantime, y'all ain't saying nothing. In the meantime, you can use it as a season to grow. Notice that the text says increase. Somebody say increase. God will be present and active in their daily lives, even in the foreign land and among the people that they could name as their enemies. So God says this to Jeremiah. He says, tell them to build houses and settle down. He says, tell them to plant gardens and eat what they produce. Watch the text. He says, marry and have sons and daughters. Find wives and sons and give your daughters in marriage so that they too may have sons and daughters. He says, increase in number. Somebody said increase. That means grow. He said, don't decrease. In other words, don't let this season be a season that you end up worse off than you were 5 years ago. Don't let this season of waiting take you back to where you used to be. Don't let this season of waiting cause you to diminish in your faith and struggle in your relationship with God. Don't let this season of waiting end up causing you to decrease, but instead grow. Use it for capacity building. Do not decrease, but increase. And seek the prosperity of the city where I've called you to be captive. In other words, bloom where you plant it. In other words, pray to the Lord, because if it prospers, you gonna prosper too. In other words, what I'm suggesting to somebody is, don't let your singleness hold you back from accomplishing great things. And don't let the consuming topic of marriage ruin what God has in store for you right now. Because can I let you in on a secret? There are single folk that want to be married, and there's some married folk that wish they had your life. Y'all ain't saying nothing. They ain't gonna say it out loud.
1: They're not going to put it on blast. They're not going to put it on Facebook. But things are not always what they seem. And then remember that Miriam, the great prophet in the Old Testament, was not married. Remember that Jeremiah was not married. Jeremiah, the writer of this book, was not married. The Apostle Paul was not married. Anna, the widow in the Gospels, sat in the temple for many years as a widower. Ezekiel's wife died and he lived as a widower. Mother Teresa never married. Corrie ten Boom never married. And before we forget, lest we forget, Jesus, the Son of God, the Savior of the world, was not married. So don't allow the meantime to stop us from growing. Not only will it be a time for their capacity, not only will it be a time to increase, but there will be a climax, Jeremiah says, to all of this. Because the good news of their captivity is that singleness and that their captivity doesn't have to have the last word. And that's all I came by to tell somebody this morning, that you don't have to wait to exhale. Because contrary to what the culture may say, contrary to what others may imply or suggest, singleness doesn't have the last word for our lives, that we are still fearfully and wonderfully made, that we are still the apple of God's eye, that we are still accepted in the beloved, that we are still somebody because we've been made in the image of God. Can I tell somebody today, you don't have to keep waiting to excel, but you can go ahead on and breathe. You can go ahead and live your best life now. You can go ahead and take a trip. You can go ahead and go and see the world. You can go ahead and live your best life now for God. Oh, if you never get married, the good news is that your marital status doesn't have the last word. The God that we serve, the God who sits high, the God who is in heaven, the God who never sleeps nor slumbers, the God who made us, the God who was writing down the plans for our lives, says, I got good plans for you. He still has plans for you in spite of your marital status. There was a time when I thought that I didn't have any plans. There was a time that because my heart had been broken so much that I thought that there was no future in store for me. There was a time because I believed the report of the culture and the report of friends and the report of colleagues and even church members more than I believed the report of the Lord. But thanks be to God that I got myself together and I found out what God says about me. And what he says about me has nothing to do with my marital status. As a matter of fact, it has everything to do with who I am in God. And he says, I know the plans that I think towards you. They are plans for your welfare. They are plans to prosper you, to give you a hope and a future. Is there anybody in here this morning that can get excited that God still has plans for your life in spite of the fact that you may be single and you may never get married? Look at somebody and say, I sure hate that. I remember when I had to come to grips with the fact that I may never get married. The same year I was 35 years old, the same year I had been called to pastor a church, the same year is that year that I came to terms with my singleness. And not that I stopped wishing to get married. Y'all ain't gonna talk to me today. Not that I stopped praying that I would have companionship, because you know all of us want companionship. Come on here, talk to me somebody. All of us want some eye candy on our arm every now and then. Even if we have to rent a date, we want some eye candy that we can take to a dinner. We want some eye candy that we can take to Christmas holidays. Come on, y'all ain't saying nothing. We want to be able to say, this is my so and so and so and so. And we want to say, hey, this is, come on baby, let me fix your plate. All of us want to be able to claim somebody as companionship. But the truth of the matter is that sometimes things don't change. And the question is, how do you live when you don't get what you want? How do you keep serving when you don't get what you want? How do you keep loving God when you don't get what you want? For many people, all of us have that one thing that we have prayed about that we didn't get what we want, because nobody gets everything that they want. Just ask the couple that has the financial stability to raise children, but they struggle with infertility. Just ask the single person that has everything going on, good looks, brains and beauty, intelligence, financial stability, but they can't seem to find that soulmate. Just ask the person who has prayed for a loved one to live and they died anyway. Nobody gets everything that they want. Just ask the pastor who has the credentials, has the vision, but their church won't seem to grow. In spite of their abilities, in spite of all of their church growth models, nobody gets everything that they want. How shall we live in the meantime? How shall we live when we're in a holding pattern? The answer is found in the text. He says, make the best out of a bad situation. He says, build houses. Come on here. He says, get married. He says, settle down and build houses and seek the welfare of the city. I wish I had a few people in here that know that you can make it when you learn how to make the best out of a bad situation. I wish I had a few people in here that could just testify that whether you're single or married, or married or single, whether you're divorced or separated or widowed, you learn how to make the best out of a bad situation. And you discover that you could still live and not die. I wish I had a few of you in here this morning that could give God some praise that even though you didn't get everything you wanted, God gave you just what you needed. He gave you peace in the midst of a storm. He was your bridge over troubled waters. He was the lover of your soul. He gave you favor when and let you walk under an open window, some under open heaven. Somebody here knows that God will take care of you. Be not dismayed. Whatever betide, God will take care of you. Beneath his wings, I wish I had some singles that could help me praise him. I wish I had some singles that have discovered that life is still worth the living just because he lives. And because he lives, I can face tomorrow. Because he lives, all my fear is gone. Because I know who holds my future. And life is worth the living just because he lives. Why don't you just throw your head back and say, I don't have to wait. I can go ahead and live now. I can go ahead and serve now. I can go ahead and praise him now. I can go ahead and dream now. I can go ahead and live my best life now, because tomorrow is not promised. And I don't want to look back and have a life of regrets. And so my advice to you, my counsel to you this morning, is that in the meantime, stop waiting to exhale. Go ahead and make peace with your situation. Make peace with your status. And say to the Lord, like I had to say the hymn, whatever way it goes, whether I'm married or whether I die single, everything is already all right. Do I have anybody in here that can give him praise? Look at somebody and say, it's already all right. Might not get what I want, but it's already all right. Might not ever be married, might not ever have grandchildren, might not ever have children, but it's already all right. Because God has you in a place where you have the potential to grow. You know what? I don't have any children, but I've grown in parenting. Because what I've discovered is that even though I never had a birth child, I got more children than I can take care of. Y'all ain't saying nothing. I've discovered that there are still children that even though I'm not their biological mother, they still need nurture. They still need to have faith ministered to them from another generation. I've discovered that even though I'm not married, I have the opportunity to be a blessing to somebody else's child. To send somebody else's child to college. Y'all ain't saying nothing to me. To pay some tuition for somebody. I wish I had somebody. I've discovered that God is using, Lord have mercy, I'm about to shout out my shoes. Because I didn't think I would ever live to this point, to get to this point where I would be able to stand here and tell you that it's not so bad if you're by yourself. And if some of us would tell the truth, we like our lives. Look at somebody say, I like my life. The problem is we get frustrated because other folk got a problem with our lives. But today is your day to get delivered from other folk and and be free to be who God has made you to be. Why don't you clap your hands and give God glory? Look at somebody and say, make peace with the situation. Make peace with the situation. Make peace with the situation. Stop waiting to exhale. Because whether you're single or married, here's the peace that God had to help me to get. He still has plans for you. Oh, y'all don't know when to shout. I said, whether you're single or married, He still has plans. Everybody's path is different. Everybody's assignment is unique. He says, I still know the thoughts that I think towards you, says the Lord. They're thoughts for your welfare, Lord have mercy, and not to harm you. Thoughts to give you hope and a future. Come on, give Him praise in here. I said, come on and give Him praise in here. I said, stand to your feet and give Him praise in here, that you got a hope and a future. I'm going to my seat, but you know that word, I believe, is the thoughts I think. The word think translates to a word that really means to weave. And if you know anything about weaving, if you've ever watched anybody weaving one of these oriental rugs, if you've ever had the opportunity to see it, whether you saw it live or whether you watched it on YouTube, you know that the weaving of a rug is an interesting thing. Because when you look at the backside of what the weaver is doing, it looks like the weaver doesn't have a clue to where he's going. There's a yellow thread here and a red thread here and a blue piece of yarn there and a yellow piece of yarn there. But if you look at it on the backside, it doesn't seem like it has any direction. And that's the way some of us look at our lives when we're singles. That's the way some of us look at our lives when we're in a place of holding, when we're in a holding pattern, when we're in a place where we don't necessarily want to be. But if you go over and look on the top side of the rug, you'll find that the weaver is weaving a beautiful pattern. I've come to tell you that that's what God is doing with our lives. When you look at the backside of our life, there's a yellow thread here and a red yarn there and a purple yarn there and a blue yarn there. Ah, but you're looking at the backside. I dare you to flip it and look at the top side, and you'll find that God is weaving a story that the angels won't be able to sing. Come on and give God some praise that He knows the plans that He thinks toward you, plans to prosper you, plans for your welfare, plans to give you hope and a future. You don't have to wait to exhale. You can go ahead and breathe, because the God of the creation is still Lord over singles, and He's Lord over Mary. Put your hands together and give God some praise.
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9: What will people think when they hear that I'm a Jesus freak? What will people do when they find that it's true?
10: Hey, what's up? This is Michael Tate with the story of another real-life Jesus freak. It's 1890, China. Cheng, a thief and a womanizer, had gone blind. 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A missionary, testing Cheng to make sure his conversion is genuine and not just emotional, gives him a challenge. Go and tell your neighbors how you have changed. When I visit, if you are still following Jesus, I will baptize you. 5 months later, the missionary is astonished to see 400 others waiting with Cheng to be baptized. In the years to follow, Cheng would lead thousands to salvation before he is beheaded, a martyr for the gospel of Christ.
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13: The Reverend C.A.W. 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
14: Thank you, Brother Pastor, for asking me to come to this city.
15: Yes.
14: And to your church. Thank you for extending to me the courtesy of this preaching place. I'm very grateful for the presence of my brother preachers of the gospel.
15: Yes.
14: Your presence means more than tongue can tell. I'm grateful to Pastor Pleasant for his presence and that of his people. It is a delight to see amongst the preachers Pastor Britt. And Pastor Scott.
15: Amen.
16: Yes, sir.
15: Amen.
14: For the presence of all of my brother preachers, I am most grateful. Some weeks ago, Sister Odessa Jackson. A member of the Good Street Church was hospitalized with a brain stroke. She was hospitalized for about a week. And then she died. On my way home that Saturday morning, I was reading a newspaper, and I read, among other things, Peanuts. And that day, in delivering the eulogy, I mentioned what I had read and named Peanuts. A member of my church bought a book entitled Peanuts and gave it to me. And the other day, whilst looking through that book, I read an encounter between Lucy and Charlie Brown. Charlie Brown was trying to explain to Lucy this matter of Indian summer. And Lucy's reply was that Indian summer is a device, a trick of the Indians to defeat the cavalry.
0: Come on, preacher.
14: And then Lucy went on to tell Charlie Brown that she was going into the business of making cartoons. Charlie Brown said, "I suppose you intend by these cartoons to point out the faults in our government so that we may improve our way of life." But Lucy said no. I just want to ridicule everything. You know people, and I know people who are not at all interested in improving anything or anybody. They just want to ridicule everything and everybody. You and I know people who are not at all interested in helping to make conditions better. They just live from day to day to ridicule, to criticize, to sneer, to poke fun, to make light of everything. I was in a revival at Mount Zion Church in Seattle, Washington. And during that week, the Grand Masters of the Prince Hall Masons from both the Northern and Southern jurisdictions met in Seattle, and Dr. Sam McKinney spoke to these men at a noonday luncheon. And during the course of his address, he referred to a bumper sticker he had seen

all interested in changing anything. They just want to ridicule everything. Now, my scripture is in the Gospel of Luke, the 19th chapter, the first 10 verses. Luke tells us that Jesus entered and passed through Jericho. I think I heard Dr. D.E. King say that Jesus went about doing good, whereas most of us are just satisfied to go about. Wherever Jesus went, he was on a mission. Wherever Jesus went, he had a purpose. Wherever Jesus went, he was on kingdom business. So he enters, according to Luke, and passes through Jericho. Now at Jericho there was a man by the name of Zacchaeus. This man was the chief amongst the publicans. I take it that he had others working under him. I take it that he had others under his supervision. I take it that he outlined the duties or set up the job description of others. He was the chief amongst the publicans. And it says that he was rich. Well, now, we do not hold that against him. The fact that he was rich. There isn't anything wrong with possessing some of this world's goods. We just have to keep in mind that God owns and man possesses. We do not own anything. God owns all. God owns and man possesses. Zacchaeus was chief amongst the publicans in Jericho, and he was rich. And he sought to see Jesus, who he was. Now, we have to give him credit for seeking Jesus.

to see Jesus. We have to give him credit for desiring to see Jesus. Whatever his reason was, we must give him credit for wanting to see Jesus. And for the very fact that he sought to see Jesus puts him in the category of a wise man. Whoever desires to see Jesus is wise. Whoever wants to see Jesus is wise. You recall in your reading when the Savior was born that wise men came from the east to see Jesus. Oh, brothers and sisters, wise men still come to see Jesus. Wise men and women, girls and boys, still come to see Jesus. Jesus entered and passed through Jericho. And there was a man residing there by the name of Zacchaeus. And this man sought to see Jesus, who he was. And he could not for the press. He could not for the crowd. He could not for the crowd was in his way. He being little of stature, the crowd posed a problem for him. He being little of stature. Yes, the crowd presented a problem for him in his attempt to see Jesus. Oh, brothers and sisters, God forbid that you and I should ever get in the way of anybody's seeing Jesus. God forbid, yes, that you and I should ever pose a problem for anybody with a desire to see Jesus. Oh, brothers and sisters, God forbid that you and I, by conversation or conduct, by lip or by life, by precept or example, should ever pose a problem for anybody with a desire to see Jesus. Now, I don't know how you feel about it, but I do not want anybody to have to look around me in order to see Jesus. I do not want anybody to have to look over me in order to see Jesus. I want to be the kind of man. I want to be the kind of Christian. I want to be the kind of preacher that people can see the Master in me and through me. Lord,
I want to be a Christian in my heart. I want to be like Jesus in my heart. Oh, brothers and sisters, yes. If we are the children of God, then the unsaved ought never to have a problem on our account in seeing Jesus. Well, yes. This man, Zacchaeus, being little of stature, yes, found a crowd to be a hindrance to the carrying out of his desire to see Jesus. And the Bible says he ran before. Yes. Oh, brothers and sisters, his running before shows his determination to see Jesus. He looked up and saw him. Yes. Now, that's a happy thought. Jesus came to where he was. I'm so glad he still comes to where we are. He does not require us to get better before, yes, seeing him. He does not require us to improve ourselves before seeing him. He comes to the place where we are, and he starts with us where we are. Yes. He starts with us where we are and ought not to be. And he carries us to where we are not and ought to be. I'm so glad he comes to us where we are. Long time ago, a man was up a tree and out on a limb in more ways than one. But Jesus came where he was and looked up and saw him, yes, and called him by his name and told him to hurry up and come down. For today I must abide at thy house. I love him, for he is a today Savior. Oh, brothers and sisters, we have some people poking fun at the churches. We have some people making light of the preachers of the gospel. We have some people accusing the preachers and churches of peddling on other worldly religion. Well, I'll admit that it is otherworldly, but it's also this world. For the Jesus whom we represent is a today Jesus. And anybody who is saving Jesus until he comes to die is missing so much. For Jesus is not somebody to save for a dying hour. Jesus is somebody to walk with. Jesus is somebody to talk with. He is a right now Jesus. He is a today Jesus. For you see, right now,
I am a child of the King. Right now, I am born again. Right now, I have eternal life. Right now, my name is written down in glory. Right now, I feel the prayer wheel moving in my heart. Right now, yes, Jesus is real to me. I come to the garden alone while the dew is still on the roses, and the voice I hear falling on my ear, the Son of God discloses. He walks with me, and he talks with me, and he tells me that I am his own. And the joy we share as we tarry there, none other has ever known. Oh, brothers and sisters, I'm so glad. Yeah, he is real to me. I can tell you this evening, I know by experience that Jesus is on the main line. Tell him what you want. If you want your soul converted, tell him what you want. If you want your sins forgiven, tell him what you want. If you want your body healed, tell him what you want. Long time ago, yeah, Jesus told a man, make haste and come down. Yeah, for I want to go home with you. I tell you, brothers and sisters, if you haven't done it, you ought to take Jesus home with you. Take him home with you. Yeah. Well, he can move out confusion and move in peace. Take Jesus home with you. Reestablish the family altar. Take Jesus home with you. He can move darkness out and move light in. Take Jesus home with you. Well, he can move hatred out and move love in. Well, it takes the presence of Jesus to make a home in a house. We've got a great many houses, but we do not have too many homes. For you see, homes.

color televisions. Homes are not made of washing machines and dishwashers. Homes are made of peace, and homes are made of love, and homes are made of kindness, and homes are made of mutual confidence, and homes are made of respect for one another. Well, oh, brothers and sisters, long time ago, Jesus told a man, hurry up and come down, for I'm going home with you. And the Bible said he made haste and came down. Well, you know Zacchaeus climbed up one way, but he climbed down another way. He climbed up a sinner, but he climbed down a saint. He climbed up weak, but he climbed down strong. He climbed up guilty, but he climbed down justified. He climbed up a child of the devil, but he climbed down a child of God. He climbed up, yeah, filthy, but he climbed down cleansed by the grace of God. He climbed up crooked, but he climbed down straight. He climbed up sick, but he climbed down whole. For you see, when you meet Jesus, a change takes place. I don't know how you feel about it, but I heard somebody singing, what a wonderful change in my life has been wrought since Jesus came into my heart. I have light in my soul, for which long I had sought since Jesus came into my heart. Well, I've got to close now, but I want you to notice when you read this, you're going to find the Lucy crowd. For when they saw Jesus going home with Zacchaeus, the Lucy crowd all murmured, saying that he was gone to be guests with a man that is a sinner. Oh, brothers and sisters, you know, it just seems that they would have been glad to have seen Jesus going home with Zacchaeus. It just seems that these people would have been delighted to see Zacchaeus going to his house with the master. It just seems that these people would have been happy over the fact that Jesus and Zacchaeus got together. For you see, I feel that those were the same people who had criticized Zacchaeus for being what he was. Those were the same people who had talked about him for being what he was. Those were the same people who had talked about him for living the life that he lived. And now when he has a chance to be better, now when he has a chance
to do better. Instead of rejoicing, the Lucy crowd is murmuring. Instead of rejoicing, the Lucy crowd is complaining. Instead of rejoicing, the Lucy crowd is criticizing. Oh, brothers and sisters, you got a Lucy crowd in every community. You got a Lucy crowd in every church. You got that crowd that never does a thing to improve conditions. You got that crowd that never does a thing to improve what they call the bad people. They just sit around and criticize everybody. They just sit around and make light of everything. They just sit around and murmur about everything. You got a Lucy crowd in every church. If the pastor preaches, he preaches too long. If he doesn't preach, he doesn't preach enough. If the pastor preaches and nobody joins the church, he doesn't have any influence. If he preaches and somebody joins the church, he's just pulling them in. If he preaches and the crowd doesn't come, he doesn't have any influence. If he preaches and the crowd does come, they wonder what this one's coming here for and what the other one is coming here for. You got a Lucy crowd in every congregation. Yeah, you got the crowd that never does a thing to improve anybody or any condition. They just live from day to day running other people down. They live from day to day criticizing other people. They live from day to day ridiculing everything and everybody. But I'm so glad that Jesus didn't come to ridicule. I'm so glad that Jesus didn't come to criticize. I'm so glad that Jesus didn't come to run anybody down. I'm so glad. Yeah. That Jesus put it in the record why he came. For Luke 19 and 10 said the Son of Man is come to seek and to save that which was lost. Oh, brothers and sisters, Jesus didn't come to ridicule. He came to rescue. Jesus didn't come to ridicule. He came to reconstruct. Jesus didn't come to ridicule. He came to resurrect. Jesus didn't come to ridicule. He came to remake. Jesus didn't come to ridicule. He came to regenerate. Jesus didn't come to ridicule. He came to renew. Jesus didn't come to ridicule. He came to revive. Jesus didn't come to ridicule. He came to rejuvenate. Jesus did not come to ridicule. He came to raise. Jesus didn't come to ridicule. He came, yeah, to reshape. Jesus didn't come to ridicule. Yeah, he came to save. I'm so glad he came to save. He's still saving. Long time ago. Yeah. He saved me. He's still saving. Yeah. If there's an unsaved person here this evening, he will save.
save you. He will snatch you as a brand from the burning. I know he will. He'll write your name in the Lamb's book on high. If you come to him, a change will take place. For I know so, for I heard the voice of Jesus saying, come unto me and rest. Lay down. Lay down, thy weary one, lay down your head upon my breast. I came to Jesus as I was weary, worn and sad, and I found in him a resting place, and he had made me glad. I heard the voice of Jesus saying, behold, I freely give living water. Thirsty one, stoop down and drink and live. And I came to Jesus and I drank of that life-giving stream. My thirst was quenched. My soul revived, and now I live in him. I'm so glad he didn't come to ridicule. He came to rescue. He rescued me. He saved me. He lifted me. My soul is weary. Yeah. I just steal away and fall on my knees. Yeah. And the Lord lifts up my bowed down head. I'm so glad he didn't come to ridicule. He came to rescue. I know he did. He rescued me. He revived me. Yeah, when my soul is weary and when the day is dark and the night is dreary, he comes and revives my soul again. And then this last thing about this man in Jericho. The Bible says he was little of stature. After he met Jesus, he was still little of stature. Physically, he was still little of stature. But he was big in another way. He was big morally. He was big spiritually. Yes, he was. Well, now, this same man, Zacchaeus, used to get up every morning. When he first started doing that, his wife didn't pay him any attention.
But after the years went by,

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6: VOM workers in Uganda helped Okware Martin open his new Bible to Psalm 1. 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After washing up, he sat down with his new book while the workers moved to other homes in the village. Returning 6 hours later, Martin had not moved. He said, "I can't stop reading. Every word I read invites me to read more. I pray I come to know more about this God." At the Voice of the Martyrs, we echo that prayer for all those to whom we give Bibles. For more from Uganda, go online to persecution.com.
7: You know, I like the old songs. I like them because back in the country, my grandfather was my pastor, and many days when they were getting ready to have that old revival meeting, my grandfather would make his way up in the pulpit, look out in that country church, and he didn't have a real strong voice, but he was singing those old songs. They will be getting ready for the revival meeting. And it seemed like in my mind, I can hear him sometimes singing.

In month 8 of the I Commit to Pray campaign, the Voice of the Martyrs is praying persecuted Christians are able to rejoice in their suffering. Acts chapter 5 describes how the jealous Sadducees had the apostles arrested because they had been healing the sick and drawing great crowds. The apostles were flogged and ordered not to speak of Jesus in public. Upon their release, they celebrated. Not because of their freedom, they rejoiced, verse 41 says, because God had counted them worthy to suffer disgrace for His name. For more on the I Commit to Pray campaign, go online to persecution.com.

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K223BI, Greenwood, Shreveport, 92.5. KQJO, St. Joseph, Natchez, 99.3. He's a wonder. And the gospel continues to grow. Praising the Lord. In Senla and in Miss Lou.

0: This is God's Spoken Word with Prophet Johnson Lee Simpson, Jr. and Sister Luella Simpson of Alexandria, Louisiana. And now, today's broadcast.
1: Praise the Lord, praise the Lord, praise the Lord. Out there in radio land, this is Johnson Lee and Luella. Praise the Lord, hallelujah. We are God's Spoken Word, trailblazers for Jesus. We're coming to you in no other name but Jesus. Praise the Lord. We're going to begin with prayer. Hallelujah. Father, your name, Jesus. We ask you to open up the hearts of the people, Lord, yes, Lord, that they may hear and understand and believe what the word is saying, Lord. In the name of Jesus, bind the enemy on every hand, Lord. Open up the blind ears so they can hear what the word is saying to the church today, Lord. Look on all them, Marie family, our children and their children and everybody else out there. A special prayer, Lord. The whole world, we need prayer, Lord. Amen. From the White House to your house. From the White House to my house, Lord. We need prayer. We need prayer, Lord. We need the people to wake up.
2: Yes, Lord.
1: And wake up and let them know time is drawing now. We thank God for this prayer and bless my wife as she bring forward the word in Jesus' name. Well, praise the Lord. My wife says she got a word. She got a word for us this morning. And we thank God for my wife. Hallelujah. And I'm going to read the scripture for her. It comes from Revelation, the 3rd chapter and the 20th verse. It says, "Behold, I stand at the door and knock. If any man hear my voice and open the door, I will come into him and will sup with him and he with me." In the name of Jesus. All right, baby. There it is on you, baby. It's on you. Man. Hit it, hit it.
2: Jesus is standing at the door knocking.
1: Uh-huh.
2: Let him come in.
1: Yeah.
2: I tell y'all, it's time to come on, get baptized in Jesus' name, filled with the Holy Ghost, yeah, evident, speaking in tongues, uh-huh, walk holy, talk holy. Jesus said, be holy. He's the Holy God.
1: Uh-huh.
2: Jesus is coming.
1: Yes.
2: Jesus standing at the door knocking.
1: Yes.
2: Let him come in. He's going to come in and save you,
1: uh-huh,
2: and fill you with the Holy Ghost and get baptized in Jesus' name, filled with the Holy
1: Ghost
2: and evident, speaking in tongues,
1: walk
2: holy, talk holy. Jesus said, be holy. He's the Holy God.
1: Amen.
2: We got to be holy every day of our life.
1: Yes.
2: Walk holy, talk holy. Look holy, smell holy, be holy. Like God said, be holy.
1: Amen.
2: Time to stop backing. It's time to stop lying. It's time to stop shacking.
1: No.
2: It's time to come on and get saved.
1: Yes.
2: Thank you, Jesus.
1: Hello.
2: Women, it's time to come on and get saved. Take off that makeup. Take off that lipstick. Stop dyeing your hair. Stop putting on that makeup. Take off that lipstick. Take off those earrings. Cover up your boobs. Take all those paints. Put on a slip walk around your belly. He said, be holy. Women, we got to be holy.
1: There you go.
2: I love him. I love him. I appreciate everything he already done for me and my husband.
1: Uh-huh.
2: I love him. I won't take it back because he been good. Jesus is standing at the door knocking. He want to come in and save you. Hallelujah. I tell you, God is knocking, y'all. Come on, get saved. That's not hard.
1: Amen.
2: That's the best thing that ever happened.
1: There you
2: go. I got saved, baptized in Jesus' name, filled with the Holy Ghost, evidence, speaking in tongues,
1: yes,
2: running for my life, and I ain't got tired yet.
1: Yes.
2: I'm going to keep on running till Jesus come. I made a vow to the Lord. Yes, Lord, I'll serve you till the day I got. My soul said yes, Lord. My soul said yes,
1: amen,
2: Lord. I preach your word, Lord. I do whatever you want me to
1: yes,
2: say.
1: Yes, Lord.
2: My soul said yes. Yes, Lord, he's standing at the door knocking. He want to come in.
1: Amen.
2: He want to save you.
1: Amen.
2: He want to fill you with the Holy Ghost. It's time to be saved. It ain't time to stop stacking and backbiting. Mm-hmm. It's time to come on and live for Jesus. He's on the way back. Time is winding up.
1: Yes.
2: Jesus on the way back sooner, y'all think. Time is winding up. It's time to come on, get saved.
1: Come on.
2: Baptized in Jesus' name. I tell you, I thank God for my hub. I thank God for everything he's doing, for how he keep on blessing us over and over again.
1: Yes, Lord.
2: Hallelujah.
1: Woo!
2: Thank you.
1: Amen.
2: Jesus.
1: Amen.
2: Thank you, Jesus.
1: Thank you, Jesus.
2: Go ahead.
1: Praise the Lord. Thank you, Jesus. Hallelujah.
2: Thank you.
1: Jesus is knocking.
2: Amen.
1: He's knocking at your heart. He wants you to come in because he said in the word, I would that none perish, all come in, hell to repent. He wants you to repent.
2: Yes,
1: he give me a change. My scripture said, whom he loved, he chastened. He's trying to run you down because he don't want nobody lost. Oh, thank you, Jesus. That's why he died on the cross on Calvary. That's why he hung and died. He didn't do nothing wrong. Wasn't nothing wrong about, but he came. Wasn't nothing wrong that he did. But he got shot down. God spoke the word. Good God, him out. And the word became flesh. And that flesh was Jesus. Hashata came down and got in the belly of a virgin named Mary. And she bring Jesus into the world. Hallelujah. And John the Baptist come along and said, Hadley, she shall bring forth a son, and his name shall be Jesus. He shall save his people from their sin. I'm glad he died for me. I'm glad he hung on the cross. I'm glad he bled for me. That's why you got to come on in. Stop lying. Stop whoremongering. Come on in. Quit being a hypocrite. Quit being a stumbling block. Thank you, Jesus.
2: Thank you, Jesus.
1: We are witness for Jesus. We about to tell everybody. He said, make known my deeds. Hallelujah. Let them know it's time and winding up. And I'm going to say this. And I've been saying it for a while. The next event is the rapture.
2: Amen.
1: He coming back. He coming back. He coming
2: word.
1: For a church. Could God Almighty. He coming for a church without a blemish, without a rancor. I'm shut now. Y'all hollering about you don't dot every I and cross every T. If you get caught like that, you're going to be lost.
2: Amen.
1: God Almighty. Blessed are they that have part in the first resurrection. Second, have no power. He coming up. He's looking for a holy people,
2: amen,
1: a sanctified people, sir. A one that went back to been baptized in Jesus' name, been filled with the Holy Ghost, and living a sanctified life every day. Ain't no part-time. Every day.
2: Amen.
1: Ain't no few. Every day. Ain't no every Sunday. Every day. You got to be holy. Thank you, Jesus. That's why he said in 1 Peter 1, 15 and 16, be ye holy in all manners of conversation. That word conversation means conduct. Your conduct ought to be holy.
2: Amen.
1: Your attitude ought to be holy. Your action ought to be holy. The way you dress, the way you act, the way you treat people, supposed to be holy.
2: You're supposed
1: to hush up now. Your home supposed to be holy. Your house supposed to be holy. Could God, the clothes you put on, supposed to represent Jesus. Thank you, Jesus.
2: Amen.
1: He said, I'm knocking. You got to let me in, though. One thing I found out, if you see that picture of Jesus standing at the door, ain't no doorknob on his side. How he ain't going to come in on his own? You got to let him in. Come on, let him in. Thank you, Jesus. He said, I shot now. How he love you.
2: Preach
1: I love you. How I died for you. I suffer for you. How I shot now. That's why you got to come on in. Leave it alone. Put it down. Quit it. Y'all know you're wrong. Y'all know you're in sin. Quit it. Too many hypocrites out there. Too many false prophets out there. For Jesus said in the 24th chapter of Matthew, hallelujah, beware false prophets. They come to you in sheep clothing, but underneath they're raging wood. They greedy. False prophet. Folk lying to folks. Tell me you're going to get $1 million. Lying to folks. Say, give me $1,000 and God going to bless you. Lying to folks. Said, 7 days you're going to get this. I know no prophecy. That's shot the prophecy. Just said the Lord. A prophet to tell you what the Bible said, what the Lord said. If the prophet don't line up with the word, you need to leave it alone. Hush up. Jesus spoke against false prophets. Isaiah spoke against false prophets. Isaiah called them dirty dogs, greedy dogs, dumb dogs. He's hush up. Jeremiah spoke against false prophets. We got to know and know that you know who's standing before you.
2: Amen.
1: You got to know who's teaching you. You got to know who's leading you. For Jesus said, if the blind lead the blind, good God am I. Ew! Shout out now. If the blind lead the blind, woo! Hallelujah. They all going to fall in the ditch, and that ditch is hell. But he said, I stand at the door, and knock. Now, ain't this beautiful?
2: Amen.
1: He don't want nobody lost. He don't want nobody. That's why he went on the cross. He don't want nobody lost. And y'all half-stepping, and you wish you watched it, and you love the world. Lord was telling me the other day, the people, they love the world. They color minded. That's why John, that's why Paul said over in Romans 8, to be color minded and deaf. Thank you, Jesus. It's going to lead you to hell. You find preachers walking around town in different places. They don't represent Jesus because on their hat, they got that ball team. On their jersey, they got the ball team. The tennis shoe, they got that ball team. When you go and appetize Jesus, thank you, Jesus. And when you talk to some of them, they don't talk about Jesus. They talk about what the Saints are doing, or what the Cowboys are doing, or what the Alligators are doing, or what somebody doing. Tell me what Jesus is doing. Shot now. Testimony service. Did Jesus hear you? Did Jesus deliver you? Did Jesus save your husband? Did Jesus save your wife? Or is Jesus dealing with your children? Tell me what Jesus is doing. Because he come to say that with his laws. That's why he said, knock. Y'all got to let me in. I ain't going to break in. Shot tight now. He that come to God must first believe that he was a reward.
2: No,
1: to those who didn't seek him, you got

0: child of mine. That's the only way that you can receive the Holy Ghost. Just like they did in the second chapter, actually, they spoke in tongues. After the Spirit gave them utterance, they first repented, went down in Jesus' name. Oh, thank you, Jesus. You got to have it, like the Bible said. But he knocking. You got to let him in. Let him in, saints. Let him in, preachers. Let him in, teachers. Let him in, choir members. Let him in, deacons. Let him in. Good God Almighty. Behold, I stand at the door and knock. Hit it, baby, hit it.
1: Stand at the door knocking. It's time to come on here, say, Jesus is knocking at the door. Come on, let him in. He want to save you. He want to baptize you. He want to fill you with the Holy Ghost. He want to do everything that he do for you. It's time to love the Lord with all your heart, all your mind, and all your soul. I love him more and more every day, and I won't take it back. Uh-huh. God been good to me down through the year. Every chance I get, I'm going to praise my Jesus.
0: Yes.
1: I'm going to praise him. Hallelujah.
0: Hallelujah. Jesus.
1: Hallelujah. Thank you,
0: praise
1: Jesus.
0: Praise him.
1: Glory.
0: And until come thank on and praise Jesus. Him. Y'all won't praise thank the Lord. They'll come to church and sit there. Won't even praise the Lord. They won't get up and clap their hands. Shout tight now. They don't trade God in for the word. Hallelujah. But when sickness hit, when death hit, when trouble hit, then they're going to holler on Jesus. They want Jesus to come to the rescue. One scripture says, over in Proverbs, I live at your calamity. I mock you when your fear comes. I'm going to mock you. I shot now. Because you don't want me. You used me. You don't want me. You don't want to give your life to me. Thank you, Jesus. But you got to come on in and do like the Bible said. Live for him. Shot tight now. We going to be a witness everywhere. Our light bow to shine so men can see our good work and glorify Jesus Christ, which is heaven. We serving a mighty God.
1: Amen.
0: We serving a good God. You want the healing, but you don't want the healer. Hallelujah. How about shot now? You want him to bless you, but you don't want to bless her. You want to use her just like a woman use a man. Hallelujah. About shot now. She used him for the money and the thing that he can buy. Hot shot now. But she don't really want him. Because she did, she wouldn't cheat on him. She went running around on him. Thank you, Jesus. That's why a lot of people do God. And they use him for the healing. Help me, Lord. Hear me, Lord. I got a bad report. Hear me, Lord. The doctor said I got 5 months to live. Hear me, Lord. The doctor said I got diabetes and I got this here. Hear me, Lord. He want God to heal him. Cut God of mine. But you don't want to serve him. You don't give yourself to the Lord. But he studied not.
1: Yes,
0: he started knocking for you to open up that door and come on in. Ain't but one way to come in. Like my wife said, you got to repent of your sins.
1: Yes.
0: And you got to be baptized. You got to be baptized in Jesus' name. Hallelujah.
1: Thank you, Jesus.
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2: I want to revisit the book of Jude, if you don't mind. I want to go back and deal with our privileges once again. I'm led there, and God has some more to say about this word. Jude, I want to commence reading at verse 20. But ye, beloved, building up yourselves on your most holy faith, praying in the Holy Ghost, keep yourselves in the love of God, looking for the mercy of our Lord Jesus Christ unto eternal life. And of some have compassion, making a difference, and others save with fear, pulling them out of the fire, hating even the garments spotted by the flesh. Now unto him that is able to keep you from falling, and to present you faultless before the presence of his glory with exceeding joy, to the only wise God, our Savior, be glory and majesty, dominion and power, both now and ever. Amen. You may be seated. Once again, I want to look at our privileges as we walk through this Word of God. It's so laden with principles and with privileges that the people of God must recognize as Jude write this short but powerful letter to the church. And how he mentions so many wonderful things, but time would not allow us to delve into all of them. So the last five verses is where I'd like to focus for the time that we have today. Now, the first thing that you need to know is that you as a believer have privileges in the Word of God, in the will of God, and the way of God. One of the things that you must recognize as well as understanding your privileges, you also have the power to function in them and not only be blessed in them, but be a blessing in them. And that's so important because, again, there are times in our lives God will put us in positions and situations where if we understand our privileges and if we practice them, we will be a greater blessing in those times when we desire to be and many times don't realize how God has intended us to be because we really don't know his word. How many times have you been in a situation, maybe somebody died, maybe someone has called you and they've been distraught and they wanted a word from the Lord from you. And you couldn't tell them nothing but hold on. Hang in there, God's going to work it out. And you really couldn't go to the Word and really share anything with them or understand your privilege as a believer to know that there are some things you can do with the saved and with the unsaved. And Jude explores this, and I want to do this again and look at it again, beginning at verse 20. Look at what he focuses on. First of all, one of our privileges is building up our faith in God. Listen to what he says at the beginning of verse 20. But ye, beloved, talking about the born-again believers, building a continual process up yourselves on your most holy faith. Now, your most holy faith is God's faith. And so here's what you need to realize. You should ever be growing. You should ever be moving to another level. You should ever be increasing in your most holy faith or the God kind of faith. That should never reach a place where your faith plateaus out and you never go beyond that point. When you cease to grow in the faith arena, you cease to see God's mercies and God's favors and God's graces move to another level in your life because God can only meet you where your faith level is. That's why the Bible says, without faith, it is impossible to please him. Now, I don't care how much churching you do, how much prayer service you go to, how much singing you do, how much all of that you do, none of that pleases God like having faith in Him. And you build up your most holy faith by the Holy Word, and then you begin to operate in that reality. So that's a constant building block. You should always be going to another level. You should always be moving up a little bit higher. God will allow you to go through one thing and then through another thing, and it always keeps preparing you for the next level and for the next level. And before you know it, you look at you're way up here and you wonder how you got up there. It's because you took one step after another step after another step, and before you knew it, you were. How many of you grown in your faith where you can see, you look back at a time and say that what you could take now, you couldn't have took or taken 2 years, 3 years, 10 years ago? You know it, but what you don't realize is it's been a constant building process. And so now when you look at what you can take and what you go, you remember that was a time somebody said something, you couldn't hold your peace. I mean, they couldn't even finish the sentence for you. Just brrr. Now you look at them like, I remember when I was foolish like that. Just say first thing come to my mind. But now you know how to hold your tongue. You know how to hold your peace. You are a peacemaker now, not a peace breaker. I mean, you've grown, and that's how, again, through your challenges and through the Word of God, you are increased continually. Something else I want you to see. In that same verse, it also says, praying in the Holy Ghost. Now, look at this. Now, you're building up your most holy faith. That's the faith of God, or the God kind of faith. But then the next portion of that verse says, praying in the Holy Ghost, or in the strength of the Holy Spirit. You see, one of the things that the believer has got to come to the knowledge of is that your prayers, as the old saints used to say, won't even get past the roof if it's not saturated with the power of the Spirit. Because you're not praying just in the natural realm with the verbal hearing or the ocular comprehension. You are praying when you release these words from your mouth into the spirit realm. Now, here's what you need to know, that when you pray in the Spirit or in the strength of the Spirit, the power of the Spirit, your prayers are sure to be answered by God. Because number one, David has already recorded that if you regard iniquity in your heart, God's not going to hear you. So your most holy faith is going to line your prayer life up with the Spirit of God, and you're going to pray according to the Word of God. And when you pray according to the Word of God, the Spirit of God takes God's Word and your prayer, joins them together, and lifts them up to God and causes what you have said to come to pass. Because your faith and praying in the Holy Ghost or the power of the Spirit of God assures the believer that God not only hears your prayer, but God answers your prayer. It's your privilege to pray in the Holy Ghost. It's your privilege to pray in the Spirit. It's your privilege to know that the Holy Ghost will take your utterances and He'll do with them that you cannot do yourself. And that's important for the believer to understand, because we need to be careful what we let leave from our lips. Because what you don't understand is your prayer does not have to be positive. Your prayer can be negative, and you'll have the negative fruit of your prayers. Your prayers does not always please God when you say things out of His Word or His will or His way. And the Holy Ghost will not usher mess up to God. If it doesn't line up, God's not going to honor it. He's not under warrant to honor it. So here's another thing. When you're praying in the Spirit, let me tell you what the Spirit of God will do. The Spirit of God, if you are praying under the unction of the Holy Spirit, if you're praying in the strength of the Holy Spirit will lead you into what you really ought to pray for. You know, we have prayers that we have to ask God for whatever our needs are and what our situations may be, etc. And that's our privilege too. But as a believer, we also, as God's vessel in the earth realm, have the right for God through His Spirit to lead us into those things that He would desire us to say. Now, here's what you need to know. As a vessel of the Lord God, as a vehicle in the earth realm, part of your voice is to speak and to say what God wants you to say. And the Holy Ghost will give you the things to say, even in your prayer life. You need to know that some burdens, some problems, some wars, some experiences will not be won and fought just in the earth realm, but in the spirit realm. If you're going to overcome the enemy, you're going to have to learn to do it in the spirit realm. You're going to learn how to pray in the spirit, in the power of the spirit, so that when he gets it and does it in the earth realm, then when it comes back here, it is done, because whatever is bound on earth is going to be bound in heaven. Whatever is loosed on earth is going to be loosed in heaven. But you've got to realize that it, though it seems as though it starts in the earth realm, it really starts in the spirit realm. And so your spirit must know and understand how the Spirit of God works and be anointed to pray in the Spirit of God. I want you to look at verse 21. Keeping in the love of God is the thing he's talking about here. Keep yourselves in the love of God. Keep yourselves in the love of God. Well, what is Jude talking about? Keep yourselves in the love of God. It literally means to keep yourselves close to God, where you feel his love and you experience his love and you are an extension of his love. You see, the further you get away from the fire, the less heat you feel. The closer you get to the fire, the more heat you feel, and the more you're warmed quickly. And listen at this, the further you stay away from God, the less you experience the love on the level that he wants you to experience it. So listen at this. Jesus tells us in the Word of God to love one another what? As, even as he has loved us. Well, here's what you need to realize. If you're too far from his love, you're going to be too far to impart the love. If you're not close to him, you're not going to share the love the way, because you're not receiving the love the way he wants you to receive it. So it's important to realize the only way that God can make you what he wants you to be is if you're close to him. The only way that men will know that you are my disciples is if you have loved one to another. Why is that important? Because love is of God. And the people of God are also extensions of his love. And so since people can't see God, but they see us, they ought to see the love that God has in us. And that love that he has in us ought to be extended to those who can't see him, but who sees us. That's why the word declares, you know, God said, how can you say you love me whom you've never seen and hate your brother whom you see every day? The word says you are a liar. Truth isn't in you. I really love the Lord, but I can't stand her. She make me sick. No, you lying, my sister. You lying, my brother. Because if you loved God, you'd even love your enemy. And so you got to get close to God to love your enemy, because the love that God has that's shed abroad in your heart will be extended to you. It ain't your love. Let me be clear about this. It's his love. Now, I mean, y'all sitting here acting holier than thou. Can I just be real right now and ask you a question? Do you really in yourself think you can love those folk that hate you, talk about you, low rate you, hang your name on the street? Do you really think in your love you can love them? See, the ones you ain't shaking your head are afraid to tell a lie, because I know. You can't do it. You're human. The natural nature will not let you do that. Retaliation is all a part of the natural physical man. To get back on somebody who's done you wrong, all that's natural. You can't do that with your love. It is limited. You don't believe it? Let somebody get up and just smack you on one side of your cheek. But you was, oh, praise the Lord, glory. What? Oh, no, it's on now. You gonna, women, y'all gonna, you ain't gonna give them chance to do pow. That's being real. That's the natural side. When somebody does you wrong, the natural thing is to do them back. It happens without you thinking many times. Except when you're walking in the spirit. And a flag will immediately go up. Lights will come on. Holy Ghost will hold your tongue in your hand. And you're like, Father, give me strength. Increase my faith. Peter thought he was asking a big thing of Lord. If my brother offended me 7 times, shall I forgive him 7 times? He think he's doing a big thing, brother. Lord said, no, man, you got it. That's too little, Peter. And when he got through, he said, Lord, 70 times 7. Increase my faith, Lord, because I'm a short-tempered brother that I go off at a moment's notice. And that was Peter's problem in the flesh. And it's many of ours as well. Road rage is another growing area in our country. We ain't always know it as road rage. We just know that old so-and-so cut in front of me. You just gave that much in and they edged in. If you wasn't afraid of messing up your car, you'd have rammed them on in. Talking about, I wish I was in one of those big old trucks. I'd run right over them. I know I ain't just talking about myself, because I sometimes feel that. Oh, they see what you're riding and they want you to hit them from behind. And if you ain't careful there, Brother Wilder, you might stick up some hands that got some fingers missing. Ooh, glory. Listen, if you will. Now, one of the things I want you to see, because it's your privilege to be able to keep in the love of God, and that's important. But look what it says, looking for the mercy of our Lord Jesus Christ unto eternal life. So you are looking for the mercy of God. You are not only looking for it for yourself, but you are looking for it again to extend to others. You're going to see how Jude flows on through with this same thought. Why is it important for you, again, to understand that? Well, first of all, when it says, keep yourselves in the love of God, looking for the mercy of our Lord Jesus Christ unto eternal life. Do you know that salvation is connected with mercy? And it is the mercy that God gives us continually that keeps us where God wants us in spite of ourselves. And so that mercy, again, is when we don't deserve it. You know, we don't deserve grace either, but grace is the first time, if you will. Mercy is the over and over again time. Grace sets you up to get mercy. You got to come into the family to get that salvation that is sustaining through grace and the faith of God. Listen, his faith was strong enough to save you, but his faith is strong enough to sustain you. And that's where mercy comes in and plays its role as well. And it is even unto eternal life. God's word has already declared his mercy endureth till what? All generations, forever. That's what God wants us to look to. Because when you miss it, the devil, the first thing he'll do is pounce on you. And try and make you take your focus off of God, what God has for you. Believers do not have a license to sin, but here is the fact, we do. Let me tell you another interesting fact. All do. And if you're trying to tell me you don't do, I'm telling you, you do do. Because the Bible says all have sinned, come short of the glory of God. That's in the first place. That's the first problem. You missed it in the first place. So even when you get another chance, John picks it up and he says, if you say you have no sin, that's present tense. First chapter of 1 John says, if you say you have no sin, you're lying. The truth isn't in you. Because again, we sin by omission, commission, and volition. And in one of those three arenas, we are in a present state of sin. Unforgiveness. They're not all moral sins. Some of them are spiritual sins. There are some things God's told you to do. Some things God told you to hold on to, you let go. Some things God told you to release, you're still holding on to. There are some places God told you to go, you're like, not today, God. I mean, there are things that you've got to realize that are sins, because James said, when you know better, don't do better. It's sin to you. And so when you come into the knowledge of the truth, you've got to realize then again, you have got to line your natural man up with the word of God. And that can't happen until the spiritual man understands his place and position with God. And so when you look at that, you'll see how, again, that eternal life is in Jesus Christ. And then look at what the word says in verse 22. Manifesting the compassion of God is what I want you to see. And of some, have compassion, making a difference. Do you realize that you are going to bless people and make some people see God in a whole new light when you have compassion on them? You see, it really doesn't make a whole lot of difference to people who you say you are and what you say you are until they see what you do and what you are. In other words, when you walk the walk and not just talk the talk, then that means many times they will be impacted by what they have witnessed about you. Not what they've heard, but they witnessed. In other words, if a man is hungry and you come there trying to preach the gospel to him, and you have the means, the wherewithal to feed him, and do not feed him and waste his time preaching to Jesus, and his stomach is competing with your voice, he ain't hearing you. Now, when you have compassion and stop trying to be holding thou, you know, you want to witness to him, the Spirit of the Lord say, you know, get him something to eat, take him, get something to eat, whatever, provide that for him, and you do that, I'm here to tell you, he will hear you a whole lot easier after his stomach is not making such loud noise. When you help somebody by the way God's Spirit leads you to and show compassion on them, they will hear you a whole lot quicker and see God working through you than you can ever imagine. And some people, you will make a difference in their lives only by showing the compassion of Christ. Jesus was ministering to a large crowd, and it was getting late in the evening, and he turned to the brothers and said, where can we buy bread? And they're like, Jesus, do you see all these people out here? Then we ain't got but 200 penny worth in the truck. Jesus, I ask you how much money we had. I ask you, where could we buy some bread? Now, the miracle of the feeding of the 5,000, not including women and children, was because Jesus had compassion. That miracle came out of compassion. The disciples said, Lord, if you let them go right now, some of them can get to a store and get them something to eat. Jesus is like, no, we're going to take care of them, because some of them will get weak, won't make it home. Some of them got longer ways to go than others. We're just going to feed everybody. And so there was a lad there who was hawking his wares and shouted out, I have two small fish left and five barley loaves. Get it while it lasts. And 200 penny worth was far more than he needed to purchase that little bit of food. And then the Lord took it in his hand, blessed it, and broke it and gave it out. And making the men sit in numbers of 50, he gave everybody sufficient to eat, listen to this, till there were 12 baskets full left over. His compassion drove him to be a blessing to the people that could not be a blessing back to him. And see, when you are compassionate, you're not looking at trying to do something for somebody who can do something back for you. So it's kind of like, you know, I'll loan you $5 if you can pay me back. But compassion is God will speak to your heart. You might not even know that person. And he might put it on your heart and give them $20. You know you don't know them. You don't know that you'll ever see them again. But if the Lord told you to do it according to Proverbs, you made a loan. Listen, by giving that person what God told you to do, God has taken out a loan with you. And I got you. I need you to know God's going to pay you back with dividends. The Bible says, cast your bread on the water. After many days, it's coming back. But let me ask you a question. Have you ever seen bread, I don't care what kind of bread it is, hit water? Do you know what happens to the bread after a minute or so? It expands. I'm trying to tell somebody, you can't give out anything that's going to be a blessing and it's not going to come back expanded. That's the principle of God. Listen at this. Let's walk back through the word again. I want you to see something else. Because it says, again, verse 23, and others save with fear, pulling them out of the fire, hating even the garments spotted by the flesh. Now, notice here, some people you will have compassion on. God's going to speak to your heart, and you're going to minister to them in a compassionate spirit. You're going to save them. You're going to win them. You're going to witness to them in that kind of spirit. But there are going to be others who have been so messed up and are so out of it, and they're going to be in a house, if you will, and talking about in the world of sin, in a place where they are on their way to destruction. And God will show you them. And it's just like the rescue stories you see and hear. You know, people crash and somebody stopped, the car's burning, and the rescuer goes in there and pulls that person out. Well, listen at this. This person is unconscious, or this person is helpless, can't get out of that by themselves. Do you think they're really going to object to you helping save their lives? No, and especially if they are unconscious of the situation, they will be glad you helped save them. See, some people are so messed up in this world that they don't realize how messed up they are. And so he likens it to a house being on fire. And you being a rescuer, you go in with, again, the intent not to stay in there, not to have fellowship in there, not to make conversation in there, but to go in there and pull that person out of there. And my question to you is, are you going to take your time doing it, or are you going to rush on in there, get them and get on out of there? You ain't going to go up and say, oh, man, they had some nice stuff up here. Lord have mercy. Oh, you here, huh? Well, let me, because you can get caught in the fire and the house burned down and catch you in it, correct?
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0: This is KAYT, Gina, Alexandria. 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KAYT, praising the Lord.
1: Good morning. It's time for Reverend Eugene Stevenson Ministries. Now, let's go to a broadcast already in service.

feel the anointing of the Holy Ghost. Lord, I ask for the anointing of the Holy Ghost to use me for a few minutes to touch somebody in this place. Somebody had come through those doors with a heavy heart. Somebody's dealing with something. The Lord, I ask as they be in this place, your house of prayer, that you will be the same friend from whatever they're going through. Because we know that you was able to make anything work. You was able to turn any gray sky into blue. So Lord, here's a word for me.

0: that you're going to call out names one day. And I want to be ready when you call Eugene Stevens. Lord, we want to thank you. In Jesus' name, amen. Jackson, amen. To my wife and son, Jim, and Stan, at this time to be with me on this day. I thank God for Lord and Gene as he plays the people out of the walls.
1: Amen.
0: We tell him all the time, you know, son, you only got one time to go through high school.
1: Yeah.
0: And then you're off to the adult world.
1: Yeah.
0: Where you pay bills and all this other stuff. You're a Facebook. I won't be long, but that is a word in the Gospel of Acts of the Apostles. Acts of the Apostles. Chapter 9. Got it. You stand, you can't. No. Acts of the Apostles. I want to thank God for Bishop Jackson inviting me
1: Amen.
0: To come, a little black boy out of the Sony Boys.
1: All right.
0: Y'all know about the Sony Boys and everything?
1: Oh, yeah.
0: All right. Acts of the Apostles. Verse 1. Let's start. I'll read a few of them and go on. And Saul yet breathing out threatening and slaughtering against the disciples of the Lord,
2: yes, sir,
0: went unto the high priest and desired him letters to Damascus to the synagogue, that if he find any of this way, whether they were men or women, he might bring them bound unto Jerusalem. Look, Almighty.
2: Yeah.
0: And as he journeyed, he came nigh Damascus, and suddenly there shined round about him a light from heaven. He fell to the earth and heard a voice saying unto him, Saul, Saul, why persecutest thou me? And he said, Who art thou, Lord? And the Lord said, I am Jesus, whom thou persecutest. It's hard for thee to kick against the pricks. And he trembling and astonished said, Lord, what wilt thou have me to do?
2: Yeah.
0: The Lord said unto him, Arise. Go into the city, and it shall be told thee what thou must do.
2: Yeah.
0: The men still journeying with him stood speechless, hearing a voice, Bishop, but didn't see no man.
2: Okay.
0: God Almighty. Okay. Drop down to verse 15. But the Lord said unto him, Go thy way,
2: yeah, for
0: he is a chosen vessel unto me, to bear my name before the Gentiles and kings and the children of Israel. For I will show him how great things he must suffer for my name. Say, here we see.
2: Yeah. Yeah.
0: Suffer for my name. Say, I want to talk for myself here, a turning point in my life.
2: Yeah.
0: A turning point in my life. I think Bishop Day made that way back in the early 70s.
2: Come on.
0: A turning point in my life.
1: Yeah.
0: You know, the old way is the best way.
2: Yeah.
0: I'm talking about the old church.
1: Yeah.
0: Bishop kept saying about giving praise and honor. You know, praise belongs to God.
1: All right.
0: And the Bible says in Psalms 150, let everything that have breath
2: praise
0: the Lord.
1: Yeah.
0: It also said, make a joyful noise unto the Lord, all ye lay.
2: Yeah.
0: I'm talking to somebody.
1: Yeah.
0: I don't know what I'm talking to somebody up in here. You know, it's a funny thing how people can sit there and when the word of God is being preached or taught about, you don't have nothing to say. I thank God for what he has done for me.
1: All right.
0: I don't know about you.
1: Yeah.
0: But I thank God, Bishop,
2: yes, sir,
0: what he done for me.
1: Yeah, yeah.
0: See, I remember when you had took sick. A year ago, you were going to Frank Gray.
1: Yeah.
0: But you took sick.
1: Yeah.
0: And I heard about it.
1: Yeah.
0: And I didn't talk to nobody and didn't do all this stuff. I got down on my knee.
1: All right.
0: I said, Lord, have mercy. On Pastor Bishop Gass.
1: Yes,
0: and here he is today, ain't he? Don't tell me prayer won't work.
1: Right.
0: You see, I'm a praying man.
1: Right.
0: Because I get up every morning at 5 o'clock.
1: Right.
0: And I begin to pray. And say, Lord, I thank you for another day's journey. You didn't have to do it, but you do it anyway. I thank you, Lord, because he woke me up this morning and woke you up this morning. Yes, he did. Running in your feet, clapping in your hand. Let me tell you something. When I go to the hospital, I go there every other day. I be going there, Bishop Jackson, and it be people that can't even feed themselves. Huh? They can't even do for themselves. And here we are, we can feed ourselves, clap our hands, and we can do all this stuff, and we don't want to give God no praise at all. Ain't God good? In my life. See, because there's going to be an end one day. Well, yeah, we got to get out of here one day. I don't know about that, but you got to get out of here one day. And let me tell you something. It's a bad thing when you ain't got your business fixed. Romans 10:19 said that if thou confess the Lord Jesus with thy mouth and shall believe in thy heart that God has raised him from the dead, thou shalt be saved. For with the heart man believe unto righteousness, and with the mouth confession is made unto salvation. My Lord, I'm trying to help somebody to get it right because, what's that lady's name? Dolly Parton. All that work she got.
1: All that money she gave.
0: She got.
1: That's right.
0: She talk that talk.
1: Uh-huh.
0: But you got to get your business fixed.
1: All right.
0: Because Jesus is not nothing to play with. I remember about 13 years ago, Bishop Jackson, I was up preaching somewhere, I don't know where I was, and he said, let me tell you something, you play with moms, you play with balls, but don't play with the law, because he ain't nothing to be played with. I sit out, I think about 150 scriptures every morning. Sometimes I get tired, but only what you do for Christ. Because the Bible says, St. John 9:4, work while it's day. Because when night cometh, no man can work. I'm talking about a turning point. Let me tell you something. I remember when I was coming up Bishop Jackson, they had a song out say, let's do it again. See, the songs today don't mean nothing like the song back on yesterday. Am I talking to somebody? You see, I had another song I say, I reached a turning point in my life. Y'all know that? I'm talking to somebody. I'm going to keep it real now. Because real is what God wants. Jesus said in St. John 15:1, I am the true vine, and my Father is the husbandman. I'm trying to tell you, God is about truth, not about lying. Jackson's up here saying, you ain't got to pump you up. You ain't got to pump nobody up to tell the Lord. God said, whosoever will, let him come. God is
1: all right.
0: In the church. But I want to tell you something. In Psalms 113:3 say, look what he said, from the rising of the sun until the going down of the sand, the Lord's name is worthy to be praised.
2: Yes, sir.
0: You got to praise the Lord even though you don't feel that. Say, Lord, give me some praise on my lips.
1: All right.
0: I see these

0: praying time. Now, we don't have to be praying church. We got to get real with God and say, Lord, here I am standing. I'm standing in the meanwhile. I'm standing because you can bless me. Bless my children, Lord. Keep them out the street. God can use you if you want to be used. Because Jesus said, whosoever will, let him come. Let me get to the text. It says, Saul yet breathing out, threatening, and slaughtering against the disciples of the Lord. Uh-oh. It's a terrible thing when you're trying to fight against God. It's a terrible thing when you're trying to fight against God's people. Because Jesus said, touch not my anointed, and do my prophet no harm. So I'm trying to help you let you know that what's written is written. You can't take it out. This was written before we even got you. Because it said heaven and earth gonna pass away. But my word.
1: My word.
0: I'm trying to help somebody here. Went unto the high. In other words, he went to the authorities. Bishop Jackson. He went to get a authority that whoever called upon the name of the Lord Jesus, he was going to
1: bring them
0: to the magistrate. And if they didn't come, he was going to whoop them to death. That's a bad name.
1: Amen.
0: But God is sitting down. I'm trying to help somebody let you know that whatever you do in crooked, it's tight, but it's right. Because Jesus said in his word, ain't nothing shall be hid that ain't gonna be uncovered. That's in Matthew 10:26. It's gonna be uncovered. That's why God is using me in all kinds of places, because I'm trying to tell somebody the wages of sin is death. But the gift of God is what? That's Romans 6:23. And Romans 3:23, Bishop said, for all have sinned and come short of the glory of God. Am I talking to somebody?
2: Yeah.
0: But Saul here, the Bible say, if you go back to the 8th chapter, Bishop Jackson, mm-hmm. The Bible say, Saul made havoc of the church.
1: Right.
0: That's in the 8th chapter.
1: Yeah.
0: Go read it. Your Bible can throw it out.
1: Right.
0: He said, they made havoc of the church, but Philip went down to Samaria and preached Christ.
1: Yeah.
0: And that Bible say, they were scattered, but Philip had boldness and said, look, anybody that's sick among them, anybody that had diseases, they will heal. And the Bible said there was great joy in that city. Like I said, you got to have joy in your heart. Some people don't have no joy. You can give them a car, money, and everything. They're still sitting there like they're sucking on perfume or something. Am I talking to somebody? I didn't come down here for no show. I come down here to praise God, because God is one that's doing the things for me. God is the one. God is the one that's doing it. This man here, he was going to do wrong, right, Bishop. He thought he was. And he said, design him letters to Damascus. We all have been on that Damascus road.
2: Yeah.
0: I know I have. I don't know about you. But we all have been on that Damascus road. Drinking that old charm. Am I talking to somebody? 10-year-old charm. Smoking that weed. Oh, God. But let me tell you something. Whatever you put in that back, it's going to come back. Whatever you do good, it's going to come back. Because I think in Romans, he said, for whatsoever man soweth, Romans 6:7. For whatsoever man soweth, that shall he reap. And also he said, Galatians 6:7, he said, let us not be weary in well doing. 6:9. For in due season we shall reap if we faint not. Somebody here is reaping, somebody's trying to sow something, but you got to keep on saying, Lord, help me along the way. Help me. I need help from you. Holy Ghost help.
2: Yes,
0: sir. Yes. Jackson said, as he journeyed, he came now to Damascus. And suddenly there shine. God don't move like we move. He moved quick.
2: Right.
0: See, when he in mess,

0: a mess. You better come out. Because certainly that's when God will be loose quick and powerful. He said, certainly there shine round about him a light from heaven. Uh-oh. The sun is out. It's brightening. But God is brighter than the sun. And not only that, let me get ahead of myself, Bishop. It knocked him off his beast. And he said, who art thou, Lord? You know who I am. You've been taught in the church because Jesus said, upon this rock, I'll build my church. And the gates of hell shall not prevail. I don't know what I'm talking to this morning, but you need to build your house up on the Lord. Say, Lord, I need you to be a bridge over my family. I need you to be a rock over my family. I need you to help me, Lord, because sometimes I fall down. Sometimes I get weak sometimes.
1: Good morning.
0: much about this man. This man that killed Christians. But don't forget, let me get a little ahead of myself. One thing you know, that whatever you sow, whatever you sow, you're going to reap. First and fifth, if you're sowing out bad seed, it might take a while, but it's coming back. Now, if you're sowing good seed, good seed coming back. Can I talk to somebody? Because the Bible says, I'm getting ahead of myself, Bishop. When Saul began to name Paul, he was in a prison. And the Bible said he was waiting on Nimrod's chopping block. That tells me one thing. Whatever you do for Christ, it's going to be all right, but you'll still get your due reward. Amen. Am I talking to somebody? So back to the text. The text said, hearing a voice, but didn't see nobody. Now, it was so powerful, Bishop, it knocked him off his beast. And he said to them, but they led him by the hand. Now, this man here, they went in private homes, they went in all kind of condos, they went everywhere, preaching and trying to bring the church out of the house and bring them into the... Now, you know you're going.
1: All right.
2: What the world is this? Mm-hmm. You're going against God?
1: Right.
2: The man that made you? Yeah. The man that know what's on your head, the man that know what's on your head, how much hair on your head, the man that made A and Z of your life, and you're trying to fight against it.
1: Look what
0: God said. Turning point. Arise. Look what he said. Verse 11, I didn't read it. Go into the street. There's so much word in here, which is called straight. Inquire in the house of Judah for one called Saul of Tarsus, for behold, he prayed and had seen a vision, a man named Ananias. Said, Lord, I heard much about this man. I'm not going up. But Lord said, go ahead on, because I got him blind for 3 days and 3 nights, because God was trying to purge him. He was trying to get all that evilness out of him. And that's what a lot of people are like. We got evil in us. Sometimes we think evil. You can be surprised how many people that think you run with got so much hatred and evil in their hearts. But let me tell you something. When you come in contact with Jesus, when you come in contact and say, Lord, I surrender everything. I surrender all to you. That's when everything will break.
1: Hallelujah.
0: You can talk to you all kind of ways and all kind of stuff. You still won't say nothing, because you know who you serve and who you are. But let me say, Brother Bishop, what the Lord said, go thy way, for he is a chosen vessel to bear my name before the Gentiles. In other words, when you are chosen, all kind of stuff come up against you.
1: Say that.
0: When you are anointed, all kind of stuff come up against you. I'm trying to help somebody this morning. When you are anointed, you have all kind of stuff. Your children go against you and all that kind of stuff. You know, we living in a day and time now. Children don't care about their own parents. I see a lot of children the other day. But let me tell you something. Raise them up in the Lord. And you won't have to worry about them going to jail down there where I'm at. Because you know one thing, you raise them the right way. And let me tell you something. The Bible says, when you train up a child in the right way, he might depart from him you a little while. But he'll come back and remember the mama, how she raised the mama and dad, how they raised her, how they did for her. Let me tell you something. God is no short of what he can do. If he do it for one, he'll do it for you. And then he said, for I will show him how great things he must suffer for my name's sake. See, we got to suffer on this journey. We can't just take this journey easy. We got to suffer on this journey. On this journey, people going to be talking about you. Lying on you, bearing false witnesses again. But Jesus said, if they've done that to me and to a green tree, what about a dry tree? Jesus said these words. He said, come unto me, all you that are labored and are heavy laden, and I'll give you rest. My yoke is easy and my burden is light. And he said, take my yoke upon me and learn of me. Now watch this, y'all. I'm going to go over like this. Watch this. Now, these are the same people that Saul ran with.
1: Burn.
3: Yeah.
2: Look what it said. Uh-huh. After 23, after many days, I didn't read that, uh-huh. was fulfilled, the Jews took counsel to kill him. Uh-huh. Wait a minute. These are the same people. Let me tell you something. You got friends on your job. You got friends that you think that's your friends. But they had a song I called Backstabbers. They smile in your face, tell lies. Y'all remember that song? Backstabbers. Y'all remember that? I remember another song. And you know the songs today ain't like the songs on yesterday. Huh? Because I remember the staple singers used to sing that song, put your hand over your mouth. Tell a healthy solution. Oh, respect yourself. This song meant something back then. Marvin Gaye, set you on here. Like I said, I'm going to keep it real. It's tight. But it's right. Some people don't like it because you know what? It's hitting home. And they got to run from the truth. And the truth going to set you free anyway. Some people don't like the truth, but I'm going to tell it anyway. Wherever I go, I'm going to tell it like it will. Because let me tell you something. I was in my mess myself. But God brought me out of that. And I ain't going back in that no more. I'm going to treat you right. But I ain't going back in that. Because let me tell you something. When sickness is coming, when diseases is coming, that's because something you done done, you ain't got no business doing. And God is trying to get your attention before it's too late. Because I don't want to die in my seat and go to hell. Because hell is too long for me to die and go in. I want to go where there wicked will cease from trouble and the wicked will be at rest. Let me go and close this thing out. Look what happened. After many days were before fear, the Jews took counsel to kill him. Mm-hmm. But their laying away was known of some. And they watched again. Look at what it did. Now these are the same people now. That eats them all. The Jews took counsel to kill him. But why God always make a way?
3: Yes.
2: Out of no way. Am I talking to somebody?
3: Yeah.
2: I said, God will make a way.
3: Out of
2: no way. But their laying away was known to Saul. And they watched again, day and night again, to kill him. I think about the goodness of the Lord and what he has done for me.
3: Yeah.
2: God is my refuge.
3: Yeah.
2: I heard God say in his word, yea, though I walk through the valleys of the shadows of death, I will fear no evil.
3: Yeah.
2: Thou art and thy staff, it comforts me. I don't know about you, but serving the Lord, it'll pay off after a while. Maybe not today, maybe not tomorrow, but it'll pay off after a while. Look what the Bible said in Psalms 27, Bishop. The Lord is my light and my salvation. Shall I fear? The Lord is the strength of my life.
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6: 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On behalf of our pastor, Superintendent Maurice Johnson, we would like to thank you for once again being a faithful listener down through the years. 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In today's broadcast, you will hear a powerful message entitled, Lord, Work on Me, preached by Elder John Owens, one of the associate elders at Johnson Temple Church of God in Christ. Let's continue to pray for our soldiers abroad. May God bless and keep you is our prayer.

Name, you need to be asking God to work on you right now while the blood is still running warm in your vein. Because when the breath come out of your body, you cannot worship God. Nothing that God can do for you after that. So as the blood is running warm in your body and you're breathing, you ought to say, Lord, work on me. Our prayer should be every day, should be, Lord, help us to be ready when you call my name. When I wake up in the morning, that should be my first prayer. Lord, help me to make it. If you call me in today, if you call me in tonight, if you call me in the midnight hour, I want to be ready. Do I got some witness up in this house? See, I'm not in this race just to be in this race. I'm in this race to make it one day, to hear him say, well done, thou good and faithful servant. So I need God to work on me. You know, as I was thinking about this sermon, I was thinking about, you know, we say, if you have a meal yesterday, if you've taken a shower yesterday, if you put on clothes yesterday, then that don't mean that you don't need to put on clothes today. That don't mean that you don't need to eat today. So in other words, if God worked something out for you yesterday, today is a new day. Somebody say today is a new day. So today I need, just like I needed God to work on me yesterday, I need God to work on me today, because I don't know what I might have to face. I don't know how the devil might come and attack me. So God, I need you to work on me so that I will be ready whatever the devil brings my way. See, I don't want to be stagnated. I don't want to be complacent. I don't want to be comfortable enough to think that I'm ready already. But every day of my life, I want God to work on me. Hallelujah. That's why I say today, more than ever before, we need to focus on our own, somebody say own, relationship with God. Every one of us must stand before the judgment seat of Christ and give an account for your own deeds. You see, my brothers and sisters, I don't have to give an account for you, your deeds. Neither do you have to give an account for my deeds. We got to give an account for our own deeds. The thing that you did, you got to give an account. And the book is open. Hallelujah. And it's written on that book, everything that you did and you did not do. Hallelujah. So you can't tell God when you come before God that I didn't do that, because it's written. Somebody say it's written in the word of God. It's written in that book. Hey. I don't have to give an account to your deeds, nor do you have to give an account to mine. The Lord said to us what he said to Laodicea. I don't want God to say to me what he said to Laodicea in Revelation 3 and 15 and 16. He said, I know thy works, that thou art neither cold nor hot. I would rather you be whether cold or hot, so that because thou art lukewarm and neither cold nor hot, I will spear you out of my mouth. I don't want God to say that to me. In that day, I don't want God to say, you was not hot, nor were you cold. You were lukewarm, so I will spear you out of my mouth. Hallelujah. Jesus tells us in Matthew 7, 21 and 23, he said, not everyone who says to me, Lord, Lord, will enter into the kingdom of heaven, but the one who does the will of my Father. The one that does the will of my Father. Not your will, but God's will. The one that do the will of my Father who is in heaven. That they, many will say to me, Lord, Lord, did not I prophesy
in your name and cast out demons in your name and done many mighty works in your names. And then will I say, declare unto them, I never knew you. Depart from me, ye workers of iniquity. I don't want God to say that to me. So every day, my sisters and brothers, I'm asking God to work on me because I don't want to hear him say, depart from me, you workers of iniquity. I want God to say to me, well done, thy good and faithful servant. You've been faithful of a few things. Enter into the kingdom of God, and you're made rulers over many. Every one of us want our names to be found written in the book of life. Every one of us that's sitting in this church want our names to be written in the book of life. Amen, somebody? I want my name to be written in that book. You want your name to be written in that book. So if I were you, I would say, Lord, work on me. Don't let me lose out as I walk this journey. We must begin now while the blood is running warm in our Bible to work our own salvation with fear and tremor. We must take this Christian journey seriously. We must take this Christian journey seriously. We cannot allow the devil to get us distracted by looking at what other folks are doing. That's our problem. We always looking at what somebody else is doing or what somebody else is not doing. The William brother had a song. It said, sweep around your own front door before you sweep around mine. You got 6 months to mind your own business and 6 months to leave mine alone. Woo! Because you got enough problems on your own. Somebody say amen. You got to work out your own soul salvation for your own self. Hallelujah. You got enough trouble that you don't need to worry about my troubles. Hallelujah. I got so, the other son said, I got so much that I can talk about till I don't have to talk about you. I talk about how good God has been to me. All day long, I can talk about how good God has been to me. I don't have to talk about you. You don't have to talk about me. You can talk about the goodness of the Lord in your life and leave my business alone. Chris, first take the bean out of the wood out of your eyes, and then you will see clearly to take the splinter out of your brother's eye. Work on your own life. Ask the Lord to help you. Make sure that you're right. Make that sure that you're doing the right thing. That make sure you're speaking the right thing. Make sure that you're showing love when you're supposed to. Make sure that you're acting right when you're supposed to act right. Huh? I don't know. I might be just talking to me this morning. Hallelujah. David was a man after God's own heart. This is because God was able to put David back on the potter's wheel. Anytime David came to God with a repentant heart, the Bible said that the word which came to Jeremiah from the Lord saying, arise, go down to the potter's house, and there I will cause thee to hear my word. Then I went down to the potter's house, and behold, he worth a work on the wheel. And the vessel that he made of clay was marred in his hand of potter. So he made it again, another vessel, as seemed good to the potter to make it. Then the Lord said to him, saying, O house of Israel, cannot I do with you as this potter said the Lord? Behold, as the clay is in the potter's hand, so are in my hands, O house of Israel. And at Jeremiah 18:1-6, you see God
was not just molding and shaping David into a shepherd boy, but God was molding and shaping David into a king. David will be the king over Israel, God's chosen people. God wants to mold us, just like the potter was able to mold that clay into a vessel unto honor and meet for the master use. He wants to mold and shape us. But we got to go to God and ask God to make me over again. David, the life of David, David defeated Goliath, the Philistine giant, only with a slingshot and three small rocks. His faith, somebody say his faith in God. He killed the Goliaths and become a hero in Israel. This victory marked the beginning of his rising in the public favor. David also was anointed as king over Israel, even when Saul was still in place. Watch God work in his life. Hallelujah. Because God, David killed Goliath, he had favor with God and with Saul, and he was able to go into Saul's house and play for Saul. Hallelujah. But Saul was jealous of David because they sung a song when they came from the battle, and they said that Saul killed his thousand, but David killed his 10,000. And he was so jealous of David that he tried to kill him. And David had to run away and hide into the cages. But look at God. Hallelujah. He fled and he gathered loyal followers, and he showed restraint by sparing Saul's life two times. Hallelujah, because he said, I will not touch God's anointing, do God's anointing any harm. Hallelujah. But after Saul died in the battle, David is the first anointed over Judah. Hallelujah. And over all Israel. Hallelujah. David was strengthened with his military victory and captured. I'm going somewhere with this now. Pray with me. Captured Jerusalem and made it the capital, and brought the Ark of the Covenant to Jerusalem, received God's covenant and promised that his deity will endure forever. He had a promise from God that his kingdom would never fail. Hallelujah. Because he was faithful to God, because he had a repentant heart. You see, even though we may fall along this journey, we ought to learn to have a repentant heart, and God will make you over again. Hallelujah. But one thing that David, even though David had all these things and God blessed him from a childhood all the way to a king, David made one mistake, hallelujah, that he stayed back one time as they were going to battle, and he was on the rooftop and he looked over in the wrong area. Somebody say looked over in the wrong area. And he found Saul, Bathsheba over there, bathing on top of the rooftop, and he sent for her, and they told him who Bathsheba belonged to, but it didn't matter to him, because sometime, my brothers and sisters, we find ourselves bigger than we think we are. Hallelujah. And he went into Bathsheba, and Bathsheba had a child. Hallelujah. And David thought he had a plan that, I tell you what I'm going to do with my brain, Uriah's back home, and I'm going to tell him that he need to go home. And he was trying to cover up his sin. Sometimes, my brothers and sisters, instead of going to God and asking God to forgive us, sometimes we will try to cover up our sins, and that's not good. Because God will snatch, somebody say snatch, God will snatch the cover from off you. But hallelujah, David thought that he had got away when he put Uriah at the forefront of the army and pulled the army back. Hallelujah, glory to God. And Uriah died. And after Uriah died,
David got Bathsheba and married her, and he had a child by Bathsheba. I'm going somewhere with this. Hallelujah. Glory to God. And the Bible said that David thought that he got away. But God told Nathan to go and talk to him. And Nathan went to David and told him a story about two rich men. And one of them came to visit the other rich man. And the rich man had all the pleasures of sheep and lambs. But the rich man decided not to kill none of his lamb and went and reached and grabbed the poor man's lamb and killed him. David was so upset. David was so mad that David said, I tell you what we need to do. We need to kill him and make him pay double or four times as much back to that man. Nathan looked at him. I could see him. I'm going somewhere with this one. Nathan looked at him, and David looked back at him. And Nathan looked back at him, and Nathan said, now I want you to know, David, you're the man. Hallelujah. Nathan said that you are the man. Hallelujah. You're guilty. I believe God had to start the process of putting David back on the wheel of repentance. Hallelujah. David, I believe, fell down on his knees. Hallelujah. And this is where I believe that this Psalm 51 came from. Hallelujah. When Nathan told David that you was the man, hallelujah, only when David repented of his sin were God able to put him back on the wheel, to mold him and shape him into the king that God has created him to be. Sometimes when we fall along the way, and you don't tell me you haven't failed along this journey, but sometimes when you fall along the way, God has to pick you up and turn you around and place your feet back on a solid ground, because he knows that he still got to work for you. He know that he ain't finished with you yet. See, David had to be the king of Israel, so God had to clean David up. Hallelujah. David said to God, have mercy upon me, O God, according to thy love and kindness. Hallelujah. According unto thy multitude of thy tender mercy. David said, blot out my transgressions. David

call it what it is. You can't call it a mistake. You gotta call a sin a sin. A sin is a sin. David says, I acknowledge my transgressions and I acknowledge my sins. And in even before me, create. Hallelujah. David said, create. David said, create.

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I want to do right. I want to live right. Is there anybody in this house? Say, create in me a clean heart and renew a right spirit. I want to act right. I want to walk right. I want to speak right. I want to live right. I want to do God's will. Woo! David said, cast me not away from thy presence. I always want to be in the presence of the Lord. I always want to feel God's anointing. Is there anybody in here that says, I want to feel God's anointing? I want to feel it in the morning. I want to feel it in the noonday. I want to feel it all night long. And when I wake up in the morning, I want to feel God's presence. I don't ever want God's presence to walk away from me. I want to do everything that I can do. I said I want to do everything that I can do to stay in God's presence. Woo! And take not thy Holy Spirit from me. David said, and I said, restore unto me that joy of thy salvation. I'm saved. Woo! Is anybody saved? I'm glad to be saved. I'll tell the world I'm saved. Everywhere I go, I say I'm saved. I'm sanctified.

Hold me. Hold me, God. 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Hold me, Lord. When they talk about me, hold me, Lord. When they ridicule me, hold me, Lord. When they backstab me, hold me. Ooh. When I don't understand what's going on, God, hold me. With that free spirit, then will I teach transgression. What's the Lord work on me? What's the Lord work on you? Then you can help somebody else. But if God haven't worked on you, then you can't help nobody else. Work on me, God. When you finish working on me, then I can be a light. Then I can be a city that sitteth up on a hill that cannot be hid. Hallelujah. I can be a vessel unto honor that me for the master's use. Work on me, God. When I fall short of God's glory, we know we can come before his throne with confidence, knowing we have a Savior. I'm going to leave you alone in a minute. It's Jesus Christ, our Lord, who is seated on the right hand of the Father, making intercession for you and me. God is faithful.

0: But what I like about it, he's able to make me brand new. Hallelujah. David, we will have still dealt with the consequences of sin. Even though God forgive us, we still have to deal with the consequences of our sins. David still had to deal with the consequences of his sin. The Bible says that that baby that Bathsheba and David had, God told David, because of your sins, this baby will die. The Bible says that David prayed and fasted for days after days, but when he found out that his son had died, the Bible said that he washed his face and put on his robe and started eating. And his servants said, I don't understand what was going on. He said, now when the baby was alive, somebody get this. He said, when the baby was alive, I was hoping that God would change his mind. But after the baby died, I knew that he couldn't come to me no more. But if I live right, I go to him. Hallelujah. Even though we have to pay for our sins, that don't mean that God cannot use us. We just have to press through the things that we have done in our life that we have to continue to pay for until we leave this world. Over 2,000 years ago, God the Father knew that we needed a Savior. He sent his son through 42 generations. I can't wrap up this sermon without preaching the gospel.
1: This has been Johnson Temple Church of God in Christ with Pastor Maurice Johnson. Johnson Temple is located at 200 Nona Street in Leesville, Louisiana. Service times are as follows. Sunday school is at 10 a.m. Sunday worship service is at 11:30 a.m. Sunday YPWW is on Zoom at 6 p.m. Tuesday night Bible study and Friday joy night are on Zoom at 7 p.m. Morning prayer is Monday through Saturday on the Johnson Temple prayer line at 9:30 a.m. Thank you for listening to Johnson Temple Church of God in Christ of Leesville, Louisiana.
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6: Hello, radio family. This is CJ. You're listening to KAYT KQJL. Have two very special guests in the studio with me. It's my honor to have the mayor of Alexandria, Jock Roy, and the city attorney, Mr. Jonathan Goins, in the studio with me. Hello, gentlemen. How are we doing today?
7: How we doing, Chris? I'm doing well.
6: Oh, Chris, man.
8: Good to see you, brother.
6: Likewise.
8: Thank you for the invitation.
6: Oh, man, it's my pleasure. My pleasure. Mayor, you might not know this, but Jonathan's grandmother and my grandmother, his grandmother had the goose eggs, the duck eggs. So we, for that good cornbread, grandmother would give his grandmother chicken eggs or mustard green out of her garden. His grandmother would give my grandmother duck eggs. So that's just a fun fact for you.
8: I used to love seeing Miss Gertrude come out and water her. She used to set the sprinkler up.
6: That's right.
8: And I used to water her whole garden.
6: That's right.
8: And it was just, you know, those are memories that I'll never forget.
6: That's right. Okay. So seeing Mr. Goins in this capacity is just a blessing to see this brother grow. So, Mr. Mayor, let's get right into it.
7: Sure.
6: Who is Jock Roy?
7: Well, I'm a person who's a product of this community, and someone who both has similar memories to the ones you just described, meaning what's missing, I think, in a lot of young folks' lives are those kinds of memories where you have grandmothers and aunts and uncles and parents all around you and giving you those kind of experiences. But I'm also the product of a divorced family that there were five boys. I'm the fourth of five. And, you know, in addition to those same memories that build a family, there were some adversity created in all of that. And I think all of those things go into forming you. I think I'm a Catholic kid, still am, probably questioned it along the way many times as a young man. And fought it, but sort of found my way back to faith through some interesting things in my own life, some challenges in my family, and you know, that's been a blessing. But
6: yes, sir.
7: I think if I had to sum me up outside of those more deeply personal experiences that way, I'm a committed person. I do my homework, and I believe with all of my heart that I was put on earth to bring this community, my community, together.
6: Yes, sir.
7: And bring about positive change for us.
6: Yes, sir. So where do you see the state of Alexandria from where you started to where we're at now to where we could be in the future?
7: Sure. So I believe in in the terms I had before, it was my, I think calling is not the right word. I think the stronger word of what I felt would be conviction that Alexandria was two places to so many people. And depending on how you grew up, you would certainly see it at least through two lenses, if not more. It depends. And some of that's mixed. As I said, I had great things in my childhood that helped me along the way and gave me advantages. And we all have adversity too. But for many kids in Alexandria, and increasingly so now in the post COVID and many other things happen in our society, they wouldn't get the benefit of knowing that story you and Jonathan opened up with.
6: That's right.
7: It wouldn't only be because there aren't two parents in the house. It may be because one grandmother is having to work the jobs to do it. There may not be a parent. And those challenges are not only real, they're debilitating to young folk, and especially to young men in our community can be hard to overcome in one generation. And so I think what I always felt was my calling through this was to rebuild infrastructure in the community to give opportunity in all parts of the community, but specifically felt that the private sector doing what it does and picking where it goes, that older infrastructure that was not in good shape needed to be addressed to give neighborhoods that were in challenged and distressed and disinvested areas a real shot. And that's when that Spark Project came out. And in the Spark Project, true to my word, and this matters, this matters, math matters, facts matter, 65 cents of every capital dollar spent in Spark and in the capital projects, meaning the big hard surface projects that I did during that time, 65 cents of every dollar was spent in what would roughly be District 26, so Districts 1, 2, 3.
6: Okay.
7: And, you know, that continues to be something today. Some people in the community say, well, you spend a lot of the capital dollars in distressed areas, but it's because the other areas where you see growth driven by the private sector, they're doing that. That's they're right. Putting those private dollars. And then you can imagine, Chris, on the other side of that same coin is, why is all this growth happening in District 5 and not here? And the answer to that is both complicated and uncomplicated. The uncomplicated part is, that's not city money doing that. That's private people's money.
6: Big difference.
7: Building where they do. It's a big difference, and it's very misunderstood. The city doesn't decide where a restaurant goes. The city doesn't decide anything from a McDonald's to the Diamond Grill.
6: Right.
7: Those are private choices of people with their own money. And if they want to build in a certain area, the city has to provide the same infrastructure rules there as anywhere else. And let me be more specific about Spark. In a private sector development, the private sector builds all of that and then donates that infrastructure back. They actually build the drainage, the roads, and everything, and they donate it back to the city to operate and maintain. While in Spark, we go in the distressed districts and we build hard infrastructure to attract people to come and invest back in the community, and therein lies the challenge. What kinds of things does a good mayor do? Does a good city council do? Does a good citizenry do to reinvest? And I'll be happy to get more into that as we go. But in general, if you say, what do I see and how do I see to get there? I see the way is always going to be infrastructure investment, but that's not all. That's hard infrastructure. Now we live in two other forms of infrastructure that have to be in place. Always we had the people part, what I would call soft infrastructure. How trained is your workforce? How ready are they to go to work, to accept a job? That's a place I think the city can partner with people like, with groups like the CLTCC, which we did, invested $3 million in the downtown campus, and we're doing it again with LSUA, investing another $3 million. The last one is the toughest one, Chris, and that's what I call institutional infrastructure. How well do your churches, foundations, groups of people work together in the first two versions of infrastructure? And if you show me a city where that quotient is high, meaning people are working together from the NGOs to the churches to everyone else, you're going to see a city doing well. We've got a lot of work to rise up and build in that area. And that's what we call our Nehemiah project, and we can talk more about that later. But if you ask my calling, it's focusing on those three things and trying to bring people to that third one, which is the one when tied together, you're going to see high functioning everywhere else.
6: Awesome. Beautiful. And I was totally ignorant of the private sector putting money in the other districts, and that makes a lot of sense.
7: Right.
6: For our listening audience, I think for context, that's very important. Attorney Goins, what is it like working with Mayor Roy?
8: It's one of the highlights of my life, Chris. Let me just start by saying I've known Mayor Roy for 20 years, okay? I met him during his first election in 2006. I eventually ran for city council in 2008, so I worked with him in a different branch of government from the legislative side, and I was able to see how he administered, how he executed the office of the mayor. I was able to see his vision. I've not been around too many people in my 44 years that have the type of leadership that Mayor Roy has. He has vision, and he executes upon that vision. As we all know, where there is no vision, Chris, the people perish.
6: That's correct.
8: But I look forward to coming to work every day. I look forward to hearing his voice. I look forward to seeing what's on his mind and what he has in store for our future. What amazes me the most is how much he can actually juggle at one time, how many different issues he can be dealing with from a vantage point that only he can relate to. I mean, no one else can feel what he feels. However, the humanity in him never leaves. He always looks at each issue from who's going to be hurt by this, okay? Not who's going to benefit, but who's going to be hurt by this? How can we help the least of those? And I've seen that in the past 20 years, and that's why when he called me in 2022, I immediately jumped up and said, yes, first of all, I want to help my hometown, okay? I want to be a beacon of hope for young black men in our communities. They need to see someone like yourself and myself, Chris.
6: That's correct.
8: Men who stand for something, men who bring, who weren't necessarily raised in the best of conditions, but we are now at a point in life where we can lead those who are coming behind us.
6: That's correct.
8: Okay.
6: Wonderfully said. Folks, if you're just tuning in, I have Attorney Goins, City Attorney, and I have the Mayor of Alexandria, Mr. Jock Roy, in the studio with me. It's such a pleasure. Mayor, a little more on Spark for me. I'm totally ignorant of it. In layman's terms, exactly what is Spark?
7: Gotcha. So in layman terms, you would think of it just like this. Spark was designed to invest heavily in the hard infrastructure of areas of the city that had been disinvested in for many years or had just not received attention in the first place. Lots of areas in the city might have been out in the parish and were annexed into the city and had substandard drainage or substandard roads. All of that has to be repaired. I can give you a good example. Horseshoe Drive is a kind of a main artery around the city. We all know
6: Yes, sir.
7: A substandard road. If you look at the sides of it and how it works, the city actually took that in from the state and started making repairs on it years ago in an exchange for part of Sugar House Road.
6: Mm.
7: And that brings me to a part of Spark to remind people of. If you think of what Versailles has done as part of District 5 and all that private investment I described earlier, that's not the city investing that private dollars.
6: Very important.
7: The city doesn't give people money to put businesses there. They're doing that. Conversely, the city has invested, in fact, all of its matches into Sugar House. I was at a meeting a few weeks ago at the legislature. Now the state has to start putting its part in. When Sugar House joins from roughly the Baton Rouge, the 71, all the way to Highway 1, that is where we see a connection where you can start to see that banded economic development all around it once it punches all the way to Highway 1, if you think about what it can do. So what Spark was designed to do is if the city will invest this new infrastructure dollars, think Bolton and Elliott, that whole area, remember what it was like before Spark, and then think about the new community center, Red Cross, Joseph's, who just moved recently, did choose to stay an extra all that time there, all the way to Clash, those that whole hospital infrastructure down at the end. Some people say, well, Bolton still has issues. Well, sure it does, but think if you hadn't have made the interventions, where would we be? So same for Bolton, same for Masonic, same for all the Spark areas. In District 3, of course, not only from downtown, but all the way down 3rd, all of that was Spark, all the new bus stops, all of the greenery, everything that was planned.

0: redid all the parks, all that infrastructure at Franco Hunter. That's all Spark. That was all my administration. Mm. The football field, everything you see. All the new parks we have were part of Spark. Spark was not Johnny Downs. Johnny Downs existed by a tax call before I was mayor. So, again, there's a lot of lately, and I hate this, Chris. I really do. Mm-hmm. I hate to use the word hate, but in this case, I don't mind.
1: It's okay, man.
0: I hate to hear people compare some of the District 5 to 1, 2, and 3 that isn't a fair comparison. As I explained, the choice of investment out there is private. That's not city. So what can a mayor do who's responsible to tell private investors, hey, look, can we couple with investors who are from the areas where they see the disinvestment, who are part of those areas? And that's what Spark was designed to do. Build incentive programs to get people to come back and reinvest. The Gates at River Chase, one of the best apartment complexes in the city, is on 3rd Street, right? That Gates at River Chase is what's called LEED certified. It has management on staff, security, all of those kinds of things. That was a Spark incentive, too, to build that. So when people say, well, Spark didn't do anything, it did so much. The problem is, it's now what's the next step? And okay. So when you ask about that next step, I think that Sugar House not only has to be a part of that, we've been hearing about it way too long, but the city has done its part. But I think there has to be more. We have to start a new partnership with the private sector that joins with people who are from, live in, grew up in areas of distress, and just build a new model. Cities can do it, but it takes people sitting across the table and coming together. And divisiveness can never be a part of it. It has to be, here's what the city's willing to do to invest to entice, but what are you willing to do to invest?
1: Right.
0: If the city were to get in the restaurant business, you'd have a bunch of failed restaurants. But, Chris, I that's one thing I want people to know is Jacques Roy, Jonathan Goins, no one at the city makes decisions where someone puts their restaurant. That's a private decision. So when someone says, I hear this one all the time, I don't want another Mexican restaurant, we laugh. If the market bears another Mexican restaurant, then it bears another Mexican restaurant.
1: That's right.
0: And if you say you want to see something else in that spot, well, that's fine, but whoever owns that property, if it's zoned, they can put what they want on it if it's in that zoning.
1: Makes sense.
0: Yeah, and if they want to bet on another restaurant, then they can bet on another restaurant. And if we say it's not the one we wanted, why did they do it, then we all have to come together and figure out what else can be there. What can the city do? The city can build the type of quality of life infrastructure, recreation, et cetera, around areas to build up that quality of life. What does that do? It makes a private guy or girl say, you know what, I'll invest there. If the city's investing there, like in Spark, like in Reignite, then you know what, I'm going to risk treasure, talent, and time. And those three T's are the three T's that are necessary, along with faith, to reinvest and build a community.
1: Beautifully said, Mayor. The next topic is really, really close to my heart. Our youth, crime in the community, drugs, alcohol, homelessness.
0: Yes.
1: Address it however you want.
0: Well, so in 2026, that's this year through August, so mm-hmm. that's just last month, we've hired 24 new officers.
1: Okay.
0: That's a record. 24 officers in 2026 alone. We have built the first CSOs, which are community service officers. Those aren't full-time jobs. They're part-time, but they provide an important community police component to all our events. So, for example, at the new Masonic Court Sports Facility, there's a CSO there from the time the gate opens till it closes. I want people to feel safe. I want them to know if they're going to play in the corridors that we're designating, that we're going to have sufficient overwatch for people to feel safe. So 12 additionally, and they're trained. They're not quite police, Chris, but they go through an academy by our guys, and they are trained. We increased police compensation to be competitive with the highest levels in the state. We held a record under state police for a minute till Baton Rouge decided they had to win. We pay 100% coverage for the employee contribution now. So we have a $25,000 Jonathan sign-on bonus if you're already post-certified. Sure. I would encourage folks out there, don't assume.

0: because you had one little ding in your life, you can't qualify. Come apply to be APD. If you're interested in that level of law enforcement and give back to your community, I can assure you, you won't only make a living wage living. The lowest guys, a baby cop with minimal overtime, can easily make $70,000 and above in a year. People Whoa. Don't know that. They see a base.
1: I didn't know
0: they don't know all the parts that go into that.
1: Wow.
0: A corporal, you'd be shocked. And some of that will come out as campaigns go. That's when people, I guess, get more information out because you're having to both defend a record and show where the future can be. But
1: yes, sir.
0: Our police are well-paid, well-benefited, well-equipped, and they're ready to do the job. We have a lot of technology, Chris, that backs them up to make them safe, and frankly, all of us. Frankly, even the criminal, because if you're using drones and the things we use, less deadly force through other means saves everybody, gives people another shot and another chance, but it keeps the officer safe and it keeps those at home safe. So here's some data. Since 2025, as a comparison, we had 12 homicides. There were 34 in 2021. I wasn't married in 21, but there were 34. That's a 64% change. The numbers go across. We've had less shootings. So 2023 to now, we've had double digits down. We've cut them in half. In half. 47 to 50% change there. So you can't just say, well, there are way less homicides because 12 versus 34, that's a big difference.
1: That's
0: 12
1: right.
0: divided by 34 is a big difference,
1: yes.
0: but also less shootings.
1: Right.
0: Look, the crime part can't go away overnight, but we're back down to the numbers of when I was in office before, and we're back down at 12. That's 12 too many homicides, and let's get into a little of that. These are crimes that are what we call acquaintance. That don't let that word fool you. It just means that they know each other. It doesn't mean acquaintance is like you say, oh, she's an acquaintance of mine or whatever. It means these folks know each other. You aren't seeing just randomized things all over in every neighborhood where people are just getting shot. We've had some random ones, and
1: right.
0: those are terrible, Chris.
1: Right.
0: It isn't okay that people know each other and do it. There's way too many young African-American men. And when I say young, I want to be clear. I don't mean 18. For white or black folk, our young men mature. It's just different now.
1: That's
0: and
1: right.
0: we all know it, and I'm going to say it. But 25 is a young man.
1: That's right.
0: And when I was coming up, 25 would have been an adult, and we probably would have seen that as adulthood, even though as parents maybe we wouldn't say it even back then. But it's just not now. That group of young men are challenged every day with things that,
1: yes.
0: that people can't imagine.
1: Yes.
0: The choices that are made
1: yes.
0: and the choices that aren't there.
1: Yes.
0: And so when you link that back to infrastructure and all those things, there's a place for it all. But the biggest problem we're having is back to that institutional infrastructure. The hard infrastructure matters, having the right parks and opportunities, and the soft infrastructure matters, having the right NGOs in place and groups that help take care of it. All of it matters, but the institutional, how it all ties together, pastors, different opportunities in that way, that has to be in place to stop it. But one of the main ones where there's failure, Chris, is the family.
1: I agree.
0: And look, man, everyone can say, well, that you're just blaming it. Look, it's not about blame. I accept my role in all of these parts. I have a big part to play, whether it's programming or other things. But the opportunity for the greatest interventional moment occurs in the home. And so since we can't in the city be in every home, we've got to figure out every way to support that home, that home life, to save kids as small as one at a time and as big as having a summer camp series like we just ran that was so well attended and so spectacular, you just can't believe it. The level of STEM, science, technology, engineering, and math done, it was tremendous. And I know if you ask Jonathan and probably yourself, there will be those moments in your life that made Jonathan go where he went.
1: That's right.
0: And it will have a lot to do with family and a teacher or someone who intervened at the right moment.
1: That's correct.
0: Chris, our failures, we're not making those interventions enough as a society, as a community, and we've got to do better partnering together if we're going to make them. They're more challenged than ever with this phone that I'm holding up that no one can see, but I'm holding up in my hand. This thing has at once connected us more than we've ever been connected, meaning with information.
1: That's right.
0: And yet we are more disconnected as a result of it as a society, as to the rules, than we've ever been. And so they've got a whole lot of challenges ahead of them. They have AI to face and the replacement of a lot of what we would think of as current jobs. There's a divisiveness, too, out there in society in so many ways that they're facing. And it's tough right now. It's tough to be a kid. And, again, I'm up to 25 on it. It's tough to be a kid, and Alexandria is no stranger to that toughness. The same toughness that makes people rebound here and be resilient can also be a challenge. A false pride, Chris, if you will.
1: That's
0: a
1: right.
0: Pride in things that should not be things you have pride in.
1: That's
0: your
1: right.
0: Set, your neighborhood, just the name of a street that you're going to protect and you would take life over it. That's not okay. It ain't cool, and we got to do more about it.
1: I agree, Mayor. Mayor, it's really, really been an honor. Before I get you guys out of here, I always, when I bring somebody on for an interview, I always ask, is somebody in the community, somebody listening right now, doesn't know which way to turn, what they want to do with life, or they just want to give up? This is going to hit different because you guys are basically the top of the food chain for our city. Jonathan, I'd like something encouraging out of you. And Mayor, when Jonathan is through, I'd like you to have the last word and why Alexandria should want to make sure that Jock Roy is still mayor of Alexandria.
2: To everyone listening, my mom told me something as a young child that I'll never forget. She told me, she said, as long as you have life, you have hope. So I want everybody out there listening to remember that as long as you have breath in your lungs, there's hope to make it to whatever destination that you want to make it to. If you put your mind to it, if you put your heart to it, there's nothing that can stop you. Chris, we started off in Samtown Woodside, man, and you told me as a young kid that I could be anything I wanted to. And guess what? I believe you. If we had more of our parents, more of our community leaders instilling those same principles in our children, we would see much different results today. So anyone listening, I would just tell you to maintain your intestinal fortitude, maintain your dexterity, never give up. As long as you have life, you have hope.
1: Beautiful. Mayor, you have the last word.
0: So, the campaign plug, I'm going to make quicker because I want to get to what Jonathan just said. The campaign plug is about what I've outlined, about being together and that I'm ready and proven, and I know where to take us in this second part. We've got some momentum. We need to keep it going. We've got some big job opportunities, big investors coming. We need to keep it going. But that's not where I want to end. I want to end on what Jonathan said. He said hope. I want to add faith and works because I think those are the three. I have to acknowledge something that's hard for me. I'm a Catholic boy. I didn't grow up in a charismatic movement until Catholicism started having to really compete and get into it, right? Don't get mad at me, my Catholic friends. I'm all the way with you. But it was always hard for me. I thought it kind of a Pharisee thing to outwardly show your faith or use it, especially as a politician. I always felt it was fake that too many people did it. But I need to acknowledge something about these changes in the crime rates, and it's a conviction on me, and I'm obligated. I made a promise about it. I believe it's from prayer. Some of these numbers that have changed drastically, I get how hard the men and women are working, and that's why the works part comes in. But it's also faith. It's a ton of people praying every day. It's a ton of leaders that are under a conviction that they're praying very specifically to remove the violence from the hearts and minds of the young men, especially, but the young men and then all people in Alexandria. But as James warns us in chapter 2, faith without works can be a death too, can be dead. And so if someone needs to be clothed and someone need, if you say, oh, well, I'm going to go pray for them, prayers up, hands up, prayers up, that doesn't always do it. You got to go do something about it. And dovetailing on Jonathan, so you have to have hope, you have to have faith, but you have to have the works. I'm back to my institutional infrastructure. We, in Nehemiah, whatever program, that's my vision for where to go next. I want to see us connected in a way that Alexandria's never been connected before. And I think it's been a curse and a challenge my whole life. I've always noted that about my city. There's some disconnectedness that needs to get fixed. And I've thought a calling on my life was to do that. And to the extent I haven't done it enough, I'm sorry. But I will never stop trying.
1: Mayor, it was my honor, as always, Jonathan, my honor, to have both of you guys on. I look forward to coming to bring you back, hopefully, Mayor, and we can discuss further your vision. Thank you again for coming on.
0: All right. Thank you.
1: You're listening to KAYT-KQJO. That was the Mayor of Alexandria, Mr. Jock Roy, and City Attorney Jonathan Goins.
3: KAYT and KQJO-FM. We're five cities strong all day long. Believe it. We've got Louisiana on lock. KAYT and KQJO-FM. We're five cities strong all day long. Believe it. We've got Louisiana on lock.
4: I remember distinctly a few years ago, I heard the voice of Jesus calling me, but I was afraid. I really didn't feel worthy to accept his calling. Went around in circles for years and found myself right back at his feet. Here's a little song I wrote about that experience.

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0: 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KQJO, St. Joseph, Natchez, 99.3. He's a wonder. And the gospel continues to grow. Praising the Lord. In Senla and in Miss Lou.
1: My soul. Come on, mama, and tell me what he's been to you.
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3: Hallelujah, hallelujah, hallelujah, hallelujah, hallelujah, hallelujah. Father, we thank you, Lord. Thank you, thank you, thank you for the precious opportunity once again, my Father, to assemble ourselves together, all of those who are on the radio broadcast today listening to this broadcast, Father, to come and sit at the King's table and eat the King's food, Father. For you've given us an awesome invitation to come boldly to your throne of grace and obtain mercy and find grace to help us every time we need it. What an awesome invitation, Father. For you have appointed unto us the golden scepter of righteousness, stating that we can come into your very presence without any sense of guilt or condemnation, knowing that our sins, even though they be like scarlet, they are washed white as snow in the blood of the spotless Lamb of God, our Lord and Savior, Jesus Christ. The Father, you have afforded us, hallelujah, after being washed by the blood, to receive the gift of the Father, the Holy Spirit, the one who has been sent to lead and guide us into the reality of your original plan, purpose, destiny, and will for all our lives, my Father. And for that, we say thank you. So here we are, Father, seated at your table to hear what the Spirit of the Lord has to say to the church in this hour. Holy Spirit, have your way in the mighty name of Jesus. And so shall it be. Amen, amen, and amen. Hey, mighty men and mighty women of the Most High God. Hello. I wish you could see the big old smile that come up on my face every time I address y'all in that manner. As mighty men and mighty women of the Most High God. I got to always say that, you know. And let me give you a scripture for that. You know, a lot of time I come on the radio broadcast and I just, well, listen, once my brother tell me that, hey, I'm on and that little introduction go off, man, it's like Jesus said, the Spirit of the Lord is upon me. Because he has anointed me to preach the gospel to the poor. He has sent me to heal the brokenhearted, to recover our sight to the blind, to set at liberty all those who are bound, to set the captives free, and to proclaim to every man, every woman, every boy, and every girl on the sound of my voice that this is the acceptable year of the Lord, the year of Jubilee. Glory to God. Hallelujah. debt, cancer. Everything that you owe, I'm talking about, boy, cancer. All prison doors open, and all the captives set free. And all those who were blind, hallelujah, could see, not just with physical sight, but see what the Most High God is doing. Glory to God. What again, Arthur? All debt canceled, all prison doors open, and everything that you lost during those 49 years restored back to you. What? All your sins washed in the blood of the Lamb. Everything that the devil had us bound up to, we've been set free. Who the King set free is free indeed. And everything that we lost in Adam's disobedience, our sovereignty, our righteousness, our peace, our joy, our purpose, our destiny, everything that we lost, hallelujah, the kingdom of God, the presence of the Lord, the righteousness of God, the kingdom of God here on earth, the Garden of Eden, everything that we lost, restored back to us. And boy, that's what Jesus Christ come preaching. The year of Jubilee. Hallelujah. Hallelujah. Hallelujah. What an awesome message. Listen, do you know that when Jesus Christ came to this earth, he had one message. He only preached one message. And the message that he preached was the kingdom of God. In fact, he preached the gospel of it. What? The kingdom of God and the kingdom of heaven. And you know what the gospel of it is? The good news about it is? He didn't just preach the kingdom of God and the kingdom of heaven. He preached the good news about it. He preached glad tidings about it. He called the gospel. And the good news and glad tidings that he preached about this kingdom of God and the kingdom of heaven is this. It's within your reach. It's at hand. It's near you. It's here. That's what he preached. I'm going to say that again. When Jesus Christ came to this earth, man, listen, he preached one message, the gospel of the kingdom. Hallelujah. Now, I'm not talking about who he is, you know, and what he did, you know. Those are important messages, too, to know who he is, you know. We know that he's the Son of the Most High God. And to know what he did, you know. He redeemed our lives from the destruction that Adam's disobedience sold us into. And that's important to know that. Those are important messages to proclaim also, you know. Listen. Of who he is and what he did. But what's most important is not just who he is and what he did, but what he preached. Hallelujah. And what he preached has been hidden in the graveyard of religion. I don't think I'd be stretching it if I was say for the last 1800 years. If we're not careful, we'll be preoccupied with the means. What's the means? Who he is and the things that he did. Those are the means to an end. What? What he preached. That's the most important thing. And listen, you know, I don't mean to offend nobody, but most preachers don't preach that. They preach who he is and what he did. And listen, those are very necessary messages. That's included in the gospel that he preached, you know. In fact, you know, he never preached about himself. You know, he told his disciples a few things about himself, but he preached, man, you know, the good news about the kingdom of God and the kingdom of heaven. And you know what the good news about the kingdom of God and the kingdom of heaven is? That's your inheritance. That belonged to you. That was prepared for you before the foundation of the world. The Bible says in the book of Acts chapter 20 and verse 32, he said, now, brethren, I place you under the ministry of God's grace, of the grace of God, the word of grace, watch this, which is able to build you up and give you your inheritance among those who are set apart to receive it, sanctified to receive it. What? He said, I place you under the word of God's grace, which is able to build you up and give you inheritance among those who are sanctified. What's your inheritance? Matthew 24:35. Come, all of you under the sound of my voice who are blessed of the Father, and get your inheritance, all of the kingdom of heaven that was prepared for you before the foundation of the world. That's what Jesus Christ was preaching. Hallelujah. And listen, you know, who he is and what he did is contained in it. Listen to what Paul said, you know, in the book of Acts, in the last chapter, in the last three verses. You know it very well. You say, Paul stayed in his high house for 2 years, and he received all those who came to him, and he preached unto them the kingdom of God and the kingdom of heaven, and he taught them about the Lord Jesus Christ. Watch this, what's important for you to come to the understanding of. He preached the kingdom of God, and he taught them about the Lord Jesus Christ. What he preached? Paul preached the kingdom of God, and he taught them about the Lord Jesus Christ in that order. He preached the kingdom first, and then he told the man the way into it. Who is the way into it? That's Jesus. If we're not careful, man, we'll preach, man, Jesus and teach Jesus and never, man, you know, teach the good news about what Jesus preached. What he preached? The kingdom of God. What's the good news about it? In the kingdom of heaven. What's the good news about this kingdom of God and the kingdom of heaven? That's your inheritance. Listen, the kingdom of God and the kingdom of heaven is used synonymous in scripture, but they mean different things. The kingdom of God, in simple terms, in plain language, is there to help you understand what it is. The kingdom of God is simply what God is doing and his ways of doing what he's doing. The kingdom, the governing influence of God over a territory, impacting it with his will, his intent, his desire, producing a citizenry of citizens in that kingdom that will reflect his character, his nature, and his likeness. You know what the word character and nature is? That's image. You know what the word likeness is? That's the ability to function like God, to operate like God, to live like God intended for you to live. You know, Jesus called it, man, not just life, but abundant life. What's abundant life? Superior in quality and superior in quantity. A whole lot of the God kind of life. Zoe, life the way God lives and life the way God originally intended for you and I to live. You know how he originally intended for you and I to live? The same way he lived. Just like him. That's why, man, the Bible say, boy, be ye holy. Why? What's holy? Pure integrity. In other words, in simple terms, it means to be like God. Be ye holy. Why? Because the Lord your God is holy. In other words, they're just saying, be just like God. Hallelujah. In Ephesians chapter 1, it says, blessed be the God and Father of our Lord Jesus Christ, who has blessed us with all spiritual blessings, watch where they are, in heavenly places, who chose us in him. Where he chose us at? In him. That means you was in him, man, before there ever was anything. That's why I say you are mighty men and mighty women of the Most High God, because you come from God. You was in him before the foundation of the world. That's where your origin is. That's where you'll be. That's where you begun at. Where you begun? In God. You was in him. And when he spoke to himself, you who was in him came into physical manifestation. Came into spiritual manifestation first. And then when he spoke it and formed the body for you to live in, then it was manifested on the physical earth. What's that, boy? Who is that? Man, that's God who chose you in him before the foundation of the world. And look what he chose, that we should be holy, just like him, and without blame.

A queen is simply a ruler. Ruling over what? People? No. Over, man, all of the earth and everything, man, that God created, man, on the earth, from the earth and on the earth. God gave us dominion over the fish of the sea, the birds of the air, all everything that creepeth upon the earth, and over all the earth. What he did, he gave you, man, kingdom. He gave you dominion. That's the right to govern, to manage, to control, to influence and impact this territory called earth that he brought you, man, down from heaven to occupy. About in the book of Isaiah, chapter 45, he said God created the heavens, and he created the hell and the earth, and he created the earth so that it might be inhabited. Say that again, Brother Arthur. I'm telling you about scriptures, man, and stuff that you ain't never heard preached, majority of you. He created the earth for it to be inhabited. By who? By his chosen generation, his royal priesthood, a holy nation, a peculiar people, his offspring. What is offspring? Those that originated in him, that come from him, that sprung off from him. You come from God. Hallelujah. That's why you're a mighty man and a mighty woman of the Most High God, because you come from a mighty God. The same character, the same nature of this mighty God that you come from, with the same functioning abilities as him. That's what likeness means, that you are created to function like God. How God functions? God functions by laws and by faith in the man, in your source and your sustainer. That's what the word Father means, Abba. Some writing is A-B-B-A and some is A-B-A. Abba means source and sustainer. Not only the source of our lives, but he's responsible for our lives. He will sustain us. He will keep us. He will finish what he started on the inside of us. He will not leave us nor forsake us. He will take care of us. He will provide for us. He will save us. He will redeem our life from destruction. He will restore back to us everything that we lost in Adam and disobedience. Why? Because he's the source of our lives and the sustainer of our lives. He's not a deadbeat dad. He's going to take care of his children. He's going to provide for his children. He's going to see to it that his children, man, have everything that he designed and desired for his children to have. Listen, when it's all said and done, everything that God spoke over you and concerning you and all of us, man, it's going to be. It might not be like that in the natural right now, but that don't nullify, man, what God spoke over you. And God's original word that he spoke over you, his original word. I ain't talking about what he spoke through the prophets. I'm talking about what he spoke himself over you. This is what he said. This is his original word that he said about you. Before Adam and them did anything, before the devil man come into the garden and deceived them, before they got put out of the Garden of Eden, before sin came into the human race, before all of that, this is what God said. The Bible said in Genesis chapter 1, verse 26, and God said, I ain't talking about Jeremiah, Isaiah, Obadiah, Nehemiah, Malachi, I'm not talking about the prophets. In time past, he spoke to us as a prophet. But I'm talking about, boy, what he spoke to us, man, even before there ever was a prophet. This is what he said about you and me. He said, let's make man in our image and in our likeness. That's in your Bible, Genesis chapter 1, verse 26. And let them, he said, let us make them, but let them have dominion over the fish of the sea, the birds of the air, the cattle, the plants, everything that creepeth upon the earth, and over all the earth. That's what he said about you. Let's make them just like us. And then after he said that, then he said, and then God blessed them. That means he empowered us. He put on the inside of us everything that we have need of, the potential that we need in order to fulfill that he spoke over us and manifested on the earth. What do you say? And God blessed them
and told them to be

0: fruitful and multiply and replenish and subdue the earth. Then after that, he says, so God created. First he says, let's create. And then after the man in our image, in our likeness, let them have dominion over the fish of the sea, the birds of the air, the cattle, everything that creeps upon the earth and over all the earth. And God blessed them and told them to be fruitful and multiply, replenish, and subdue the earth. So God created, that's past tense, man in his image and in his likeness. Male and female created he them. Hallelujah. What? Created. First he say, let's create, and then, boy, when he finalizes, say, so God created us just like him. Glory be to God. Male and female created he them and blessed us and told us to be fruitful and multiply. That's productive. And then be productive. Succeed at becoming what I spoke over you. And not only man be productive, but produce a whole lot of more bodies for me to live in, for my spirit that comes from me, that begun in me, dwells in. Hallelujah. Why? So that, man, you know, the whole earth would be filled with the family of God, living in the presence of God, with the power of God, the Holy Spirit, living on the inside of them. That's the divine connection, the Holy Spirit. The divine connection between what? Between God and mankind and between heaven and earth. That's the connection. That's how important the Holy Spirit is. That's why you say, let us. Who are you talking about? The Father God? That's the source and sustainer of everything. The Son God, that's the material that he used to create everything. That's the Word of God. And the Holy Spirit, that's the contractor, if I could say it in that way. He's the one who orchestrates man, the construction man, the manifestation of God's word in the earth. Glory to God. What he is, he's a divine connection, hallelujah, between the material that God uses, which is the word of God, and the construction man of what the material man is for. What? To manifest God's word in the earth. To be a God's word in the lives of mankind on the earth. Who's the contractor? The Holy Spirit. Hallelujah. And when it's all said and done, hey, listen, the contractor man get the material, and then the contractor take the material, and he give the material to all men, you know, the workers, the ground layers, the construction workers, the concrete workers, the people who run the pipe, man, the ones who build a foundation, man, then the roof, then the walls, then the frame and everything else. And when it's all said and done, ooh, there it is. What? Whatever the contractor, whatever the owner wanted made. Hallelujah. Who's the one that bring that into reality? That's the Holy Spirit. Glory to God. That's how important he is in the earth today. And he's the one that's at work in the earth today. The Father God has supplied the material. Jesus Christ is the material. The material is the Word of God. It's the Holy Spirit that's at work in the earth today. The Father finished. He said, God created man in his image. First he said again, let's create him. And then he said, so God done it. He created. He didn't say he gonna do it. That created is past tense. First, he spoke it. He spoke over us. He spoke concerning us. And then, man, he fulfilled what he spoke concerning us. So God created man in his image. And his image created he them. Male and female created he them. And then he blessed us. He empowered us. He placed on the inside of our spirit that live in a physical body the Holy Spirit. That's the contract. To do what? To take the word of God that he spoke over our life and bring it into existence and manifestation. Glory to God. That's what the Holy Spirit is doing in the earth today now. Manifesting what God spoke over us. Glory to God. What do you say, Brother Arthur? He spoke over us. And let me tell you something, man. What he said, it don't matter, man, what the devil did, man, later on in life or whatever, man, or what he did in the Garden of Eden or what he did to Adam and Eve or even what he done and doing to mankind in our day and time. It can't nullify, man, what God has already spoke. Listen, the devil, heaven, the heavens that we know, I'm talking about the atmosphere that we live in here. I'm not talking about the highest heaven. I'm talking about the atmosphere over our earth. That and the earth, that's going to pass away. Revelation chapter 21 say, behold, I saw a new heaven and a new earth, a new atmosphere, a new environment, and a new territory, a new earth, glory to God, with a new atmosphere and a new environment over it. Not like this one that we live in now, because it's corrupted. Hallelujah. Hallelujah. But man, let me tell you something. When God creates something, man, God is a God of order, and everything is in order. And something happened to cause chaos, to cause it to get out of order. What? The dominion that God gave Adam over the earth, Adam took that dominion and authority and power and control over the territory that God gave us and gave it to the devil. And the devil plunged our world and our earth into what it is here today. And instead of it being on heaven as it is in earth, it's on earth as we see it today. But do you think what the devil did can nullify, man, the original word that God spoke over us? You think the devil can stop, man, what God has already finished? He might can stop you. He might can stop me. But he can't stop the God in you and the God in me. He can't stop God's word from coming to pass. Like I told you, heaven and earth going to pass away, but the word of the Lord is going to abide forever. Glory to God. He can't alter the word that have gone forth out of his mouth. As he said it, then it's going to come to pass. Even if it take a trillion years, it don't matter. God don't live in time. He live in eternity. And a trillion, billion, zillion years is like a moment, man, compared to eternity. Glory to God. God spoke over us. And man, what God spoke over us, then that's what it's going to be. And boy, the Holy Spirit come to revelate to us or bring us revelation knowledge of what the King said. You hear me say this all the time, man. In the King, in the kingdom, the King's word is law. What the King say, that's what goes in his territory. Hallelujah. And boy, it's important for you to come to the knowledge of that, man, and understanding of that, man. And that's why Jesus came, like I say, and he preached one message. What? Repent, for the kingdom of heaven is within your reach, is at hand, is near. It has returned back to the earth. I told you God set it up on the earth in Genesis chapter 1 and 2. You know the story. I say it on here all the time, and it bears repeating. Because, listen, a lot of people say, well, you preach the same thing over and over and over again. Let me tell you something, man. You need to understand what God is doing. Listen, first thing God did was plant the seed. And then after you plant the seed, in order for a seed to grow, then it needs some water. It needs some moisture. It needs some sunlight. It needs, man, you know, some cultivating and everything else. That's why I say it over and over and over and over again, because when I say it the first time, I just plant the seed. And then when I say it again and again and again, I'm just watering that seed. Why? So that in hope that it will germinate through that moisture, through saying it over and over and over again. Why? Because faith comes by hearing and hearing and hearing and hearing and hearing and hearing. What? I'm talking about, man, the indestructible, incorruptible, ever-living seed of God's word. You need to hear it again and again and again and again. Why? So they can get past your intellect, past your five senses, reasoning, and get down on the inside of your spirit being. And part of you that was in God before the foundation of the world. The real you. Ooh, that mighty man, that mighty woman that you are. Ooh, that spirit being that's created in the image and likeness of the Most High God. It's been dead in trespassing and sin. But boy, when it received the incorruptible seed of God's word and accepted Jesus Christ, the word of God, and what he proclaimed, and not just, man, who he is and what he did, but accept what he preached, then that spirit man that's just like God, created in the image and likeness of God, that were dead in trespass and sin because of Adam's disobedience, became alive again. The Bible called it born again. Not of corruptible seed, but of the incorruptible seed of the living word of the Most High God. Hallelujah. Hallelujah. Hallelujah. That's why, man, the only thing you're going to hear on this broadcast, man, is the gospel of the kingdom. And what's and not only the gospel of the kingdom, but what's contained in it, too. What's contained in it? The door to it. What's the door to it, or who's the door to it? That's Jesus Christ and who he is and what he did. You can't get into go from one dimension, man, of a house to another dimension of the house unless you go through the door. That's why there are doors in the house, to take you from one dimension of the house into another dimension of the house. Jesus Christ, man, you know, is the door. The door what? Back into the kingdom of heaven, back into the Garden of Eden, back into the presence of the Most High God, back into your original place in God, back into, man, God's original plan and purpose and destiny for our lives. He's the way back into that. He's the truth that'll lead you back into that. And he's the life that was manifested on the earth to show you what it's like. But Jesus ruled and reigned over every circumstance, situation, and symptom that confronted his life. Demons, devils, principalities, powers, wicked spirits, and heavenly places, all of that. He ruled over everything, man, that confronted his life. He didn't allow circumstance, situation, and symptom to dictate to him. He dictated to the circumstances, situation, and symptom. Hallelujah. The Bible says, man, let me tell you something, boy. The fullness of the Godhead dwells bodily in Jesus Christ. All of the power of God, all of the essence of God, all of the ability of God, all of the life, the character, the nature, the functioning principles of God dwell bodily in Jesus Christ. Hallelujah. And he came down to this earth and manifested that, illustrated it and manifested that. And you know why he was illustrating and manifesting that, man, and showing it to people, man? Because he's trying to show you and I who you are, what you can do, where you come from. That's why you say, I come down from my Father. I come down from my Father. Hallelujah. He's coming to reveal to you and I, man, not just who he is and what he did. He come to reveal to you and I who we are and what we can do. Hallelujah. He come preaching, listen, we preach the gospel of Jesus Christ. Jesus Christ come preaching the gospel about you and me. He come in the light that he manifested on this earth, he manifested, man, and to show you and I, man, you and I. Because as he is, so are we. The work that he did, so shall we. And as the Father sent him, that's the same way he's sending us. But if you're not careful, man, you'll be preoccupied, man, with religion, man, and rituals and ceremonies and traditions and all those things, man. And that, man, will prepare you, man, to leave earth, man, and go to heaven. When I told you, man, Isaiah 45, say, boy, God created the earth so that it might be inhabited. Inhabited by who? By his family of sons called mankind, you and I. For what purpose? So that we could fulfill an assignment and a mandate that God brought us down from this earth to do. What? To, man, make earth the colony of heaven. What you mean make earth the colony of heaven? To make it on earth just like it is in heaven. That's your assignment. That's your purpose. Some people say, well, we were created to worship God. Yes, you were created to worship God and all that, man, but that ain't getting. You were created to do more than just worship God, man. You were created, man, to establish, man, the culture, the culture of heaven on earth. I'm not talking about African culture and American culture and Chinese culture and all these other cultures that are on the earth. Man, you originally, man, came down from heaven to establish, man, the culture of heaven on the earth, to colonize the earth with heaven, to make it on earth just like it is in heaven, not to have church. That's all a part of it. That's all in it and everything else, man. But that ain't your original purpose. God brought you down here, man, to subdue this earth, man. But for what purpose? So that, man, I'm talking about, boy, to make the whole earth, man. Let me say it in a better way. To make, to to fill the earth with God's glory. Well, the full expression of God and his will and his desire and his purpose and his intent. That's what God brought you down to the earth for. Listen, what made kings and kingdoms great men when they expand their territory? God created men, the highest heaven. That's his territory. That's where he ruled and reigned in, heaven. And he's the king of that territory. And what kings want to do, man, what make them great is when they expand their territories. That's why the Roman Empire was the greatest empire of all empires that was in times past. They were greater than, man, you know, the Egyptian empire, the Babylonian empire, the Syrian empire, the Greek empire, man. They were greater than all of them because all those other men, kingdoms, man, they ruled over territory. Then they would go and take over other territories. They would kill all the people, destroy the land, and bring slaves back to their territory, man, you know. But, man, when the Roma took over, hallelujah, they were different from all the other empires. They didn't go to territory and take over the territory and kill the people and the king that was in there and then bring slaves, man, back to Rome. No, they go over and take over the territory, lead the people in the territory, and then impact that territory with the governing influence of Rome in that territory. That's where that saying comes from. When in Rome, be like the Rome. What he did, he colonized the earth. That's what made them the greatest empire that ever was. Hallelujah. Why? Because they took over territory. Glory to God. And they impacted the territory that they took over with the governing influence of Caesar, who? Rome, the king of Rome, the Lord in that time. You know, I ain't talking about the Most High Lord. I'm talking about man in natural life, in human life, in mankind's life. Hallelujah. And even in that life, it was a carbon copy of God's original intent. But those men were dead in trespassing and sin. Those people were spiritually dead. They didn't know God. They might have knew of him. They might have heard about him, but they didn't know him. Why? Because, man, he's spiritually discerned. And every man and every woman and every boy and every girl that was born after Adam, disobedient, and after Adam, them got put out of the place and lost the divine connection, the Holy Spirit, their righteousness, and the presence of the Lord, and the Garden of Eden, and they sovereign reign over the territory that God gave us called the earth. When they lost all of that, man, then the devil plunged our earth into what it is here today and started establishing his kingdom on the earth. When God's original plan, man, was to establish his kingdom on the earth. The kingdom that we have here on the earth, man, all the systems that's on the earth, this world that we live in now, that's established by man, the devil. He's called the prince of darkness. Darkness doesn't mean ignorant of what God is doing and very knowledgeable of what the devil is doing in our earth. Very knowledgeable about that. But, man, we live in darkness, man. We don't know what God is doing, what his original plan and purpose and destiny and intent is for our lives. But, boy, when Jesus Christ went into the wilderness and was tempted of the devil and ruled over him. Like I say, instead of the devil dictating to him, Jesus dictated to the devil. You know how he dictated to the devil? He used the word of God. Every time the devil came out of his repertoire, man, saying this and saying that, Jesus replied, "It is written." What did he use? He put the word of God on the devil. He didn't put programs and things that we do on the earth and all the good things that we do up on the earth and religion, man, and having good church and singing songs and you know, he said, "It is written." Hallelujah. What do you say? He used the word of God. That's your weapon. That's your weapon. That's your weapon. That's the only weapon that God gives you. All that armor that God gives you, the helmet of salvation, the breastplate of righteousness, loins girded about with truth, man, shoes shod with the preparation of the gospel, the shield of faith, all those are protective gifts to protect you. But he only gives you one weapon. What? He says, "And the sword of the Spirit, which is the word of God." That's what you use to defeat the devil. That's what you use to overcome everything that comes for you to go over. You got to use the word of God. In order to use the word of God, you got to get the word of God imparted back into your life. Adam and Eve were walking and talking with God in the cool of the day. It wasn't but two voices in the earth, man, during in Genesis chapter 1 and 2. It was the voice of God and the voice of mankind. What? God was speaking over Adam and Eve and mankind. And Adam and Eve were speaking back to God, returning God's word back to him. And man, they was on their way to becoming everything that God told them to do. And then in Genesis chapter 3, another word came into existence, the word of the devil. And instead of Adam and them men standing in compliance with the word of God and communing and fellowshipping with God and returning God's word back to him, man, they begin to speak a new language. They begin to speak what the devil starts talking about. And when they men did that, then they rebelled against God. And when they rebelled against God, listen, the word, Jesus died for the sin of the human race. It didn't say sins like in plural. If you read that carefully, you say he died for the sin of the human race. It ain't but one sin. What's that? To rebel against the word of God. And that's what Adam and Eve did. God told them, don't eat out the tree. They ate out the tree. They rebelled against the word of God. And in that rebellious act and state, they found themselves separated from God. They found themselves outside of the kingdom of heaven on the earth. They found themselves without the Holy Spirit, and they found themselves out in another barren territory. The Bible called it the wilderness. Hallelujah. When all the time God planted an atmosphere and an environment for them to live in on the earth, called the Garden of Eden. And the Bible says he took the man that was living in a physical body that had a soul and placed him in that place. What? That environment, that atmosphere. What? A little carbon copy of heaven on a spot on the earth with an open door into a delightful place, the presence of the Lord. And he told him, he put him in that place, and then he told him from that place to make the whole earth, man, just like this little Garden of Eden. For what purpose? So that when it's all said and done, the whole earth would be filled with the glory of God. It would be on earth just like it is in heaven. That's man's mandate. That's man's original mandate. That's why God brought you down here to the earth. Not to have a church. Oh, that's a part of it. In fact, the church as we know it today, that's a product of the fall. But in Genesis chapter 1, they were having church, but not like we know it. They had unbroken fellowship with God. They were walking and talking with God in the cool of the day. They didn't need no apostles, prophets, evangelists, pastors, teachers, prophets, bishops, popes, politicians, presidents, governors, mayors, senators, police, all the governors still that we have on the earth. They didn't need that, man. They had all that they needed, man. They had the Most High God, their Father, their source, and their sustainer, walking and talking with them in the cool of the day, unbroken fellowship. They was one. Glory to God. And boy, God so loved that world, that arrangement, that pattern of operation, that boy, when he lost it in Adam's disobedience, he came himself in the person, man, of his son, Jesus Christ, and redeemed our life from that destruction and restored back to us everything that we lost. I told you. Redeemed our life from destruction. That's forgave us of all our sin, cleansed us from all our unrighteousness. I told you the year of Jubilee was all dead canceled. What death? The penalty for sin is death. That was canceled on the cross. Hallelujah. All prison doors open. What prison doors, man? We were all slavery and in bondage, man, to Satan and under his puppet strain control. And everything that we had to get, man, had to worry from the sweat of our brow, man. Why? Because we were in slavery, man, to Satan. Hallelujah. All these other slaveries, man, let me tell you something, man, they're just types and shadows, man. They're just a result of, man, the original rebellion against God that Adam committed. All these other slavery that we've come up under, the white man over the black man and everything else. Let me say something, by the way, while right here. Let me tell you something. That's why we as black people, man, we get caught up, man, you know, and talk about what the white man did and everything else, man. Isn't you need to know, you need to go past Kunta Kinte, man. Kunta Kinte, man, is just, man, you know what, 5-6 centuries ago, man, you know, when the white folks bought African, man, from Africa, man, to the United States and made slavery out of it, man, you got to go past that, man. If you go all the way back, man, to the Egyptian Empire, man, we were slave, man, for 200-something years, man. Them black folks had them people over there in slavery, man, for 430 years. You think the slavery that we went through, man, was something? The slavery that man, black folks, man, caused the other people to go through, man, was 1,000 times worse than all of that. But you want to go back just to where the white man and what the white man did and everything else. You ought to know, man, what you did as a black man, man, and things that you done. And if you go past Kunta Kinte, man, all the way back, man, let me tell you something, to Pharaoh, and you know the story, man, how Pharaoh, man, did them people over there. Them people, man, were people of color over there in Ethiopia and in Africa and over there, man. Now, listen, that was black folks, man. They had other people enslaved, man, with hard taskmasters. That little stuff, man, that we went through, man, you know, in the Kunta Kinte days, man, that ain't nothing compared to, man, the slavery that we had people under, man, in time past. In fact, I'll take it a little bit further back, man. You talk about, man, you know, how the first man upon the earth was Adam and Eve, were people of color. Well, let me tell you something, man. If that's the case, then it was the black man who sold us in slavery, man, to the devil. That's the worst slavery of all, man, that's been going on, man, for 4,000 years. But we were in bondage and under the slavery and under the puppet slave control of a wicked angel who went by, man. And that don't just include black people. That includes every people, every race, every nation, every ethnic group, man. In slavery, man, to the devil under his puppet slave control. You think, man, you know, man, the white folks were the hard taskmaster. You think the Pharaohs, man, and the Egyptian, man, were the hard taskmaster over the Hebrews. Man, you... Man, the hardest taskmaster is the devil, man. All the sickness, all the disease, all the poverty, all the crime, all the dying, all the death, man. All the hatred, all the racism, man. All the evil things that are upon the earth today, man, that we are in bondage to. This world system, man. Listen, if you say Jesus, Adam was a black man, man, let me tell you something. Well, it was a black man that sold us into slavery, man, from the very beginning. Good God Almighty. Somebody say, what that man say? I say, listen, man, don't get preoccupied, man, with the Kunta Kinte days. Don't get preoccupied, man, with no days, man. Because you can know something, man. Like I told you, man, the year of Jubilee is what Jesus Christ come proclaim. What? All dead cancer, all prison doors open, slaves set free. The Bible say, Jesus say, who the Son set free is free indeed. Who he couldn't set us free from? The white man, from the Pharaohs and his army? No, he couldn't set you free, man, from the devil and his slavery over our lives. Glory to God. Over every man, every woman, every boy, every girl, every ethnic group, every nation, all mankind. That's the greatest slavery of all. If you really want to get free, man, from slavery and walk in, man, you know, in liberty and in freedom, then get set free, man, from the slavery that the devil got the world into and mankind into. That's the greatest slavery of all. And that's what Jesus Christ couldn't have set us free from and opened the prison doors and let us go, man, from. Hallelujah. And not only that, man, but as a free man now, then all our land, all our property, I ain't talking about no 40 acres in a mule, I'm talking about the whole earth. Hallelujah. All everything that we lost in Adam's disobedience, man, everything been restored back to us. What you talking about, Arthur? I'm talking about the gospel of the kingdom, man, of God and the kingdom of hell. The good news, man, that everything that you lost has been restored back to you. Hallelujah. I'm not just talking about the redemptive work of God. I'm talking about the restoration work of God. I'm not just talking about what you've been saved from. I'm talking about what you've been restored to. See, if we're not careful, we just talk about and preach, man, what we've been, the redemptive work of God. God redeeming work, how Jesus Christ died up on the cross, who he is and how he died up on the cross and everything else. And again, man, that's a very necessary, that's the door. Man, you can't get into your in heaven unless you come through the door. So you need that. That, listen, that's the preliminary bout. But, man, those preliminary bouts is designed to lead up to the main event. What's the main event, man? to get restored back to us everything that we lost, to get set free from the bondage and the slavery of the devil himself. For what purpose? So that you can get back on course to what God's plan and God's destiny and God's purpose and God's will is for our life. What that is, Arthur? So that, man, we might live in his image and in his likeness and, man, function like him and talk like him and walk like him and act like him and be like him and live, man, the way he designed for us to live. To get back in Eden and begin to live on top of the world and make the whole earth, man, a colony of heaven. That's your original assignment. That's your original mandate. That's what you were created for. Hallelujah. To be the royal family of the Most High God through whom he can establish his governing reign and his governing system and his culture of heaven to a foreign territory called the earth. And when it's all said and done, boy, that's what it is. I told you, God created us in his image. He didn't just say, let's create. He created. Hallelujah. And when it's all said and done, his will going to prevail. His word going to prevail. He going to have what he said. And the message that Jesus Christ come preaching, man, this gospel of the kingdom, is to let you and I know that, man, the kingdom of heaven, that place that you're trying to get to, that utopia, that perfect world, that perfect, man, environment, that perfect atmosphere, that perfect, man, culture, man, is available to you and I. And listen, it don't begin so much as manifesting itself on the physical earth. It begins manifesting itself in the physical earth. What's the physical earth? Your body. You. That's why God said he formed not man, he formed man's body from the earth and put man in that body and breathed into that body. And that man became, man, a living soul, a spirit being that had his own personality, a mind, will, emotions, attitude, and then men live in a physical body. So when I say, hey, mighty man and mighty one of the Most High God, I'm not talking about your physical anatomy. I'm talking about that spirit being that's living in the earth. Where the earth, where your body comes from, God formed man's body from the dust of the ground, from the earth. So when Jesus Christ come in preaching the kingdom of God is at hand, and he said, when I finish doing what I'm doing and cleaning you up, man, from all your unrighteousness and the slavery that Adam sold you into to the devil, hey, then, man, listen, I'm going to restore the kingdom of God, man, back to you. And where it's going to begin at is where it begun in the beginning. Where I'm going to put it on the inside of you, in your spirit, man, first. Then your spirit, man, going to relay it to your soul. That's your personality, your mind, your will, your emotion, your attitude, your being. And then your soul going to relay it to our physical body, and our physical body going to manifest it on this physical earth. That's the process that God is doing now. The kingdom of God, man, don't come with observation, man. It ain't like no physical kingdom, man, yet in its fullness yet. The kingdom of God is within us. The kingdom that I'm talking about that's at hand, I'm talking about it beginning on the inside of you. That got to get down into your spirit being. That's why I say it over and over and over and over and over and over again. If you don't want to hear it, then turn the radio off, man. I ain't listening. I ain't got time to play no church no more. And I ain't got time to tiptoe around your feelings. These are the last days, man. People talking about the last days, man. It's been the last days, man, 2,000 years ago. And in the last days, this gospel, in the fulfillment of the last days, this gospel of the kingdom shall be preached in all the world as a testimony to every nation, then the end gonna come. The end ain't gonna come when you have wars and rumors of wars and all these things that be going on the earth and preachers be preaching, man. Oh, man, you know, Jesus is about to come. Yeah, he's about to come, man. But that ain't the sign that he's about to come. The sign is when this gospel of the kingdom is preached in all the world as a testimony to every nation. That's when the end gonna come. Not when hurricane and tornadoes and you... Good God of mine. Well, I'm starting to get carried away here. Let me wrap this up. What God is trying to speak to us today. Listen, like I told you, bro, Jesus didn't preach but one message. And that's the good news about the kingdom of heaven. And the good news about the kingdom of heaven is he's not preparing you, man, and like religion do, to go to heaven. He come to bring heaven, man, back to you. It was established on the earth by our Father in heaven, man, in Genesis chapter 1 and 2. In Genesis chapter 3, It was lost. And everything that God was doing through the Old Testament, man, all those things were types and shadows of things that was to come. But the restoration, man, to God's kingdom back on the earth. The restoration of the Garden of Eden back on the earth. And to put mankind back into that environment and that atmosphere so that mankind can get back on his course to God's original plan and purpose and destiny for our lives. What? To make earth a colony of heaven. For what purpose, Arthur? So that the will of God can be on earth just like it is in heaven. When the will of God can be done? When the kingdom men come. And listen, the kingdom then came 2,000 years ago. Listen, let me say it in a little bit better way. The kingdom had come back 2,000 years ago. And God ain't got no problem getting the kingdom back, man, to us. Man, what he's trying to do now is get us back into the kingdom. And the only way you can get back into the kingdom, you got to hear the gospel of the kingdom. Otherwise, you'll be trying to live your life and hope that, man, when you all said and done on this earth, then you go and make it to heaven and live, man, in heaven with God forever and ever and ever and ever. And, man, listen here, that's the wrong concept. That's the wrong idea that you have of what God is doing. And the reason why you have that wrong concept and that wrong idea, because, man, you don't understand God's precept. His original plan, his original idea, his original intent and desire for your life. And when I come on this radio broadcast, that's what I come preaching, man, what? God's original plan and God's original purpose and God's original desire and intent for the creation of the earth and mankind and putting us on this earth. Right. Boy, there's a kingdom, man, that belongs to us. And that kingdom is the kingdom of heaven. We lost it in Adam disobedience, but in Jesus Christ's obedience, man, we've been cleansed from all the sin that Adam sold us into and restored back, declared righteous before God and restored back, man, to our original place in God. So that we can get back up on our God-given purpose and destiny and desire for our heart. Hey, listen, y'all. The kingdom of God is within your reach right now. And if you ask God to reveal it to you, I promise you, man, you'll receive it. And if you seek it, that means, man, the pursuit, to study, to explore, to learn, to understand, to consider, to desire to know, to have a passion, and diligently, man, dedicated to pursuing that. If you have that, man, and get that, man, let me tell you something. I guarantee you, man, the kingdom of God, man, will be revealed to you. Hey, listen, we just begun our ministry here in Bunker. We had our grand opening to our churches in Bunker that God rebuilt the building. And we have our services there. At 3 o'clock in the afternoon. So, hey, listen, if God put it in your heart to come and fellowship with us after you get through in your service, man, to come eat at our table, too, because we will serve you, boy, from the King's table. I'm not trying to get you to leave your church, but I'm trying to let you know, man, that God wants you to come to the knowledge of the gospel of the kingdom, and you can do that through our ministry, man. So come visit us, man, every Sunday, 3 o'clock in the afternoon, man, at Kingdom Life Fellowship Outreach Ministry. That's located in Bunker, Louisiana. 225 Standard Street, right across from Bunker High School in Denton Lakes. Our contact number is area code 713-870-3776. Again, that's 713-870-3776. We love you with the love of the Lord, and we look forward to talking to you again next week. Remember, the kingdom of God is your inheritance. Come get your inheritance. Bye-bye.
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2: 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Praise in the Lord.
3: Praise the Lord. Hey, praise God, praise God. Hey,

see leaders, you know, being equipped to the children and your own children, and not being afraid of the topic, because, you know, it is our responsibility.

had for you then. And so have to tap in and say, God, why am I here? That's who knows your purpose. Not the people, not your job, because you can lose a job. If your identity is locked into the things that you do, that can change at any point in time. You have to say, God, why am I here? And tap into what God said, and that's what gives us hope. That's what allows me to show up, because I'm saying no matter what life be looking like, no matter what people may do, God, I love you and I appreciate you that you delivered me from where I used to be. And now we have to want to provide that same hope to the next generation, that no matter, I don't care what you did. You may have gotten to a fight. You may have killed somebody before. You may have beat somebody, whatever is one, but you're still worthy of God's grace. You are still God's child. You can clean yourself up. You are able, and God loves you. Instead of looking down on people, that's what separates us from the world. Whenever we, as the kingdom of God, with the authority of God, is able to understand that people are battling real demons, us not be afraid of that battle and speak life to people regardless. Because if Father God is allowing you to come across somebody's path, then Father God is asking you or petitioning you and wanting you to speak life to that person. Nothing is by accident. When you go to the store, when I went to the store the other day, when I go to the stores and stuff in my neighborhood, you know, and I'm asking the people, I say, hey, you went to church? They say, you the only church I get. Glory be to God. I say, what church you go to? You? You the church I go to. When you come in here and you're proclaiming Jesus and you're doing what you do on your daily stuff, you are the church for me. And that's how all of us have to live our life, because we don't know what child is watching. We don't know who's looking at us. And not to say that we have it all together, because I'm first to say I do not have it all together, whatever that means, all together. But it's a process and it's a journey and it's a desire. It's a desire to not commit the same mistake, to not return to the same vomit, you know, for them to see that this life with God is possible. Everybody is not fake. Everybody is not out to try to get an easy payday. Everybody is not on that. And so when the children are able to see real and able, because you can feel love for real, you can feel somebody that cares for real, you can feel joy. You can feel it. So the kids need to be able to see it. And that's how we overcome darkness. That's how we overcome the devil. You know, because by the power of God, by the Spirit of God, by kindness, by gentleness, by long suffering, by love. And so when people want to leave the planet, because all hope is gone at that point, there's no hope. People are losing hope. Government's doing what it's doing. Family doing what it's doing. Jobs are doing what it's doing. Economy doing what it's doing. People are losing hope. And if the adults are losing hope, what do you expect from these children? If the adults don't have hope, what do you think the kids are going through? Jesus. And so it's our responsibility as the kingdom of God to be able to really be connected to God and really be able to speak life to people, life to this generation. This online stuff and all the trends and all the things online, listen, this is the platform to be able to speak the word of God to the masses. Not about to get no money from it. Thank God it can be a blessing. But it's really about being able to reach more people with hope. We need hope. People are losing hope. Glory be to God. And that's what the devil wants. The devil comes to steal, to kill, and to destroy. And he's stealing hope. He's killing hope. He's destroying hope. But God. But God. And it's our job not to sit up here and try to act like you're so deep because you read the Bible or you read all these different books. Now you so deep. No, are you deep enough to provide hope to an enemy? Are you deep enough to provide hope to children that you think don't deserve it? Are you deep enough to get past your own thoughts and say, you're worthy of love? That's when you deep. Not to be sound like you know all these words and you all so spirit. No, how deep is your love for real? That's what separates us from this world. You know? And so
when I brought it to the prayer line I was on regarding the suicide, the late people were just coming and just speaking about that, how their kids or grandkids and different struggles that people are having. The children, they're looking like they're excelling with grades and doing all the things, and yet for some reason don't want to live anymore.

0: Thanks.
1: And they're talking about somebody done died. They want to go to heaven to be with whoever. They don't want to be here anymore. I mean, this is what it is. And those are spirits, and they're attacking our babies. And unless we have the conversations to bring it to light, it'll be in the dark. It'll come up whenever the least expect, whenever the kid get mad at you. And I had to tell my daughter, too. I said, what do you think that is whenever the children get mad at a teacher or a principal or have a bully at school? Now they want to come shoot up everybody. That's demonic. It's a spirit. You get mad or in trouble at school for whatever behavior, and now you want to kill the principal? What? That's not God. That's the devil. It's evil. But it's the people are in their feelings, and if we're not teaching the next generation what to do with their feelings, how to manage their feelings, but how can we teach the next generation if we don't know how to manage our own feelings? If the parent or the adults don't know how to manage their feelings, how can they try to teach the next generation how to manage theirs? That's a problem, and that's where the enemy is. Everybody's out here just running around, traumatized, unhealed, don't know how to handle their feelings and emotions, mad and angry, no money, all these things. Jesus. And then get on social media and all you see is violence. All you see, you're seeing all the negatives, all the fight. Like, it's a lot. But the word, though, hallelujah, that's where the word comes in at. For the Bible says in Ephesians 6:11-12, we have to put on the whole armor of God that you may be able to stand against the schemes of the devil. The devil has schemes. For we do not wrestle against flesh and blood, but against the rulers, against the authorities, against the cosmic powers over this present darkness, against the spiritual forces of evil in heavenly places. So when I see people, I'm not battling no person. There's a spirit operating behind you. The enemy wants us to see the natural, wants us to see the physical, but there's a spirit operating. And the person who the spirit operating through don't know it. But it's us who are claiming to be mature in the body. It's our job to not only call it out in a way that could be offensive, but to battle it in prayer, intercession, to love them, to speak life to them, or whatever the Holy Spirit may lead. Because don't get me wrong, I know there can be a time when Father God will have us to, deliverance has to take place and things have to be rebuked and cast out. There's a time for that if you're trained for that. But the main thing is to follow the Holy Spirit to know what does this person need in this moment. For those of us who claim to be mature in the faith, who claim to be in church for so long. But if you don't know how to speak life to situations, what's the point? If you cannot put your feelings on the back burner to love somebody, to bring hope, what's the point? To just use it as a title? To think that you're better than? No. Father God, the Bible says that when the one that is greatest among you must become the least. You know? So that's why our brother Jesus Christ washed feet. We come to serve whatever capacity that looks like in the moment. Not for no titles. So you can feel deep, but you can't love an enemy. You can't feed somebody who talked about you. You're not deep. No title make you deep. You have no authority, no fire, no love. You love those that love you. The Bible says you love those who love you. Even the sinners do that. What is that? Love your enemies. That's when you're doing something. Jesus. But I understand that in this day and time when everything just seems so chaotic and so crazy, it seems hopeless. It seems hopeless, but it's not hopeless because Isaiah 41:10 says, "Fear not, for I am with you. Be not dismayed, for I am your God. I will strengthen you. I will help you. I will uphold you with my righteous hand." Man, that right there is good to me. Listen, because there's so much going on, the social media and regular media, all the news, want you to be in fear. want you to be scared, but we know, Father God, didn't give us a spirit of fear, but power, love.

0: and a sound mind. So let me read that verse again, Isaiah 41 and 10. Fear not, for I am with you. Be not dismayed, for I am your God. I will strengthen you. I will help you. I will uphold you with my righteous hand. Glory be to God. Philippians 4, 6, and 8. Do not be anxious about anything. All right? Do not be anxious about anything. But in everything, by prayer and supplication with thanksgiving, let your requests be made known to God. And even with that, when we make our request known to God, let God work that thing out. When you're praying and asking according to his will, give him time. Okay? And the peace of God, which surpasses all understanding, will guard your hearts and your mind in Christ Jesus. See, our hearts and our minds must be guarded because we are at war. We are at war. And that's why in Ephesians, he says that we must put on the armor of God. Right? Because your life is important to God. God put you on this planet for a reason. I know things, it don't look like how can it come to pass? How? I've done this, I've done that. The devil try to come in, try to make you feel so condemned, make you feel guilty. You know what you've done, so you don't think that you are worthy. You don't think it'll ever happen. Yes, it can. And yes, it will. Submit to God for real. You know, don't be double-minded. Find you a good kingdom Bible-based church home. Central Louisiana, I would suggest Arise. Glory be to God. I'm a little biased there, but I know Apostle Brian and Vanessa Sanders. I know that that's kingdom teaching. I know that the glory of God, the Spirit of God is there. And there's others as well, but I'm shouting that one out. Amen. There's others around here too. Glory be to God. And so, but I just want, because that's important, because if you're always by yourself, if you're always isolated, then the enemy can always play in your mind. So you need to not forsake the assembly of believers. That's one reason why church is important. That's one reason why we need to bring the kids to church again. Because we have to be around fellow believers and not put so much expectation on the men and women of God in terms of you're judging God based on human actions, in terms of because somebody, you had an expectation with somebody to do something, they didn't do what you thought they should do, so now you mad and now you don't want to go to church no more. What? That's why Father God tells us about forgiveness. Because you're stopping your breakthrough, you're stopping your being around other believers, so that, because when you're in the house of God, you don't know who may have a word for you that day. You know, but instead you're at home because you're offended, and now your kid's at home, and now everybody's just by themselves battling emotionally, mentally, just by themselves. No scriptures. You're not even watching it on YouTube for real. You're not playing your praise and worship music. You're just stuck with your thoughts. And that's where the enemy gonna play all day. That's why you're sad, depressed, anxious of what you're feeding yourself. We have to eat on the word of God. We have to be around fellow believers that we're able to be encouraged. You're not in this battle alone. And I'm here to remind you of that. There was a reason why our grandparents, great-grandparents, our parents went to church. They had struggles and stuff as well. You know, church was a place for us to gather, because you go to work. You go to all these other different places. No matter what them people do to you, you still make sure you go to work for that check. That's how you need to feel about going to church. No matter what they may do, I need to come here for my breakthrough. Devil, you ain't going to stop me from getting my breakthrough. I'm coming to get my breakthrough. Especially when you know that you've prayed and God has led you to that particular house of worship. You know, the Word, Christian Center, Pastor Tejada, He gonna preach the word. Glory be to God. There's a lot of word kingdom based churches out here in this area. Pray about it. Ask God to show you. Stop. Get out that house. Get out the dark rooms. Spend time with the babies. Love on them babies. Hug them babies. Kiss on them. Let them know that they matter. Remind them that you love them. Not just get them money. Not just buying them the shoes. Not just all of that. But no, I need you to look me in my eyes. Is everything okay? How is school? What's going on? You need to have these conversations because these kids are dealing with stuff that they don't feel like they can talk about. And the people that they're talking about it to, the blind leading the blind. And if you're not able to do that, then find somebody. You can reach out to me on Facebook, Instagram, or email me, Goddess Christos, GodusKristos. Or you can email me, KingdomNewsGoddessChristos@gmail.com. Because I have people who have systems and things that would be able to speak to your children. Resources. Who does this? Accountability and love. You know, mentorships. People that care. You're not by yourself. The enemy wants you to think that you are, but you're not. Everybody is not on the crap. Everybody is not bad. Everybody ain't fake. That's the devil line again. Everybody ain't fake out here. We be thinking we be the only one real. I'm real, everybody else fake. Come on now. I'm the realest one, everybody else. No, they got some real ones. A lot of times, though, Father God separates us because he's calling us to him so that we don't idolize people. We be putting people on these pedestals. No, they're human, too. They need God just like you. But we can be gifted in different areas. You know? That's why teamwork makes the dream work. That's why we're a family. We're the body of Christ. Everybody can't be a finger. Everybody can't be a leg. Everybody can't be a toe. Everybody can't be the neck. Everybody can't do the same things. But together, we punching hell in its face every time. You know, man, this topic regarding the suicide, because people be battling thoughts that you, I mean, it's their thoughts. So all you can do is pray and love and show up and believe God for the breakthrough. You know, don't leave people to themselves to let them feel like they just by themselves. No, every time I see you out, I'm going to try to bring a smile. I'm going to do my best, you know, because you just never know what people are going through. And your smile. May have changed their mind. Your God bless you. I love you. You're awesome. May have changed their mind about using a gun to shoot themselves. You know, you never know how powerful your presence is. Use it for the good. Use it for the good. Listen, I didn't get to play any music today, but it's all right. Glory be to God, because this spirit right here is a liar. And we have to show up for our babies because they matter. We matter. We have to show up for ourselves as well. And the only way we're able to do that is with the Lord. All right, y'all. So listen, one last scripture. I'm going to pray again before we leave. I'm going to go to 1 Corinthians 10:13. No temptation has overtaken you that is not common to man. God is faithful, and he will not let you be tempted beyond your ability. But with the temptation, he will also provide the way of escape that you may be able to endure it. So when the enemy comes in as a flood, the Lord raises up a standard. And just understand and just know that when he comes in and he tries to tempt you with suicide or murder or even, you know, depression can kind of just come on pretty heavy all at once. But devil, you a liar. I choose life. And I choose life more abundantly. I choose Jesus in those moments. There's power in his name, y'all.
1: Jesus.
0: There's power in his name, Jesus. Glory be to God. Father God, we come to you now in the name of Jesus again, Lord God. I thank you for the persons that were listening today, Father God. I thank you for showing up on their behalf. I thank you for reminding them that they matter to you. And devil, you are a liar. So whoever you're trying to attack in their mind with suicidal thoughts, we bind it up in the name of Jesus. Lord God, I thank you for turning it around for them, Lord God. I thank you for your joy. I thank you for your peace. I thank you for your love. I thank you, Father God, for your kindness. I thank you, Father. I thank you for meeting them where they are because they matter to you. And Lord God, continue to guide your people because they need you this day. So Lord God, have your way and we appreciate you. In Jesus' name, amen. All right, y'all, this is Goddess Christos, the Kingdom Kid, and this is Kingdom News with Goddess Christos. I thank you again for tuning in.
2: All right. There she go. All right. Goddess Christos, a.k.a. Fallon Bell. Kingdom Kid. Huh. Yeah. Why she always got to be posting? What she be talking about? Who she

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3: That's right. Yes, sir. Come on. Jay, Eric, fire, where y'all at? Man, I see you.

Praise the Lord. Praise the Lord, everybody. This is Goddess Christos, the Kingdom Kid. So I want to apologize. I didn't realize the music was playing at the beginning of the show. I am so, so sorry, you guys. So listen, the devil is a liar. So I say, okay, I'm going to come on back here and give you the beginning of it again and just let the Lord lead as he wants for me to talk because, yeah, I didn't have a clue. But God let us know that that was playing because I really, really didn't know. So, okay. So thank you guys for your patience. So basically what I was saying was that we were just speaking against the spirit of suicide because we know that it is a real battle going on with the children and with us as adults as well because of what's happening in society right now. The enemy is really battling against our hope. And so I just wanted to address that and come against that spirit because the devil is a liar. And so I thank you guys for your patience and I thank you for still staying tuned in to listen to the remaining of the show. If you were confused, once again, I do apologize. But to God be the glory anyhow. We know that it's war. We know the devil be mad. He don't want the people free, but he is a liar. And so I'm grateful that the Lord allowed us to know so that we could correct it. Amen. So, yeah. So let me go bring the scriptures back as well, because I don't know if you guys heard when I had brought up regarding Ephesians 6:11-12 about us putting on the full armor of God that you would be able to stand against the schemes of the enemy. So basically, listen, whenever we're about to leave out of our homes, we must put on that full armor. We must also teach our children about the full armor because, you know, that spirit of suicide, those thoughts that tries to come whenever the kids may be upset with you, they may try to say that they don't matter. You know, the parent don't care, all those type of things. But the devil is a liar because, you know, we have to discipline our children while at the same time we can love our children. And so, you know, we're able to validate our children. We're able to train up our children in the way that they should go and validate them and just letting them know that that they have a purpose, that God created them for the future, that God created them with purpose in mind. And so we don't want the enemy to be able to lie to them, making them feel like that they don't matter because he is a liar. Our children do matter, and we have to show up for them to let them know that. We don't want to put our kids' lives in the hands of schools and in the hands of friends and in the hands of TV shows and in the hands of social media because those things can lie to our babies. We have to take control in terms of, you know, controlling the narrative of what our children are to believe so that when the enemy comes in, whenever friends may come to our babies and talk to them, they're able to give them the word of God. They're able to say, no, that's the devil. Devil, I don't receive that. And they will be able to speak life to their friends because who knows what friends, you know, friends talk to friends. So when a friend may come to your child and talk to them about something depressing or something going on, they'll be able to remind them who they are in God. But if we're not putting it in our children, then they don't have anything to, you know, to give to their friends. And so then it's just a lot of, you know, kids who are just listening to the music and thinking that's the truth because it feels good, you know? And so I just want us as parents and to just remind you to have the conversation, to not shy away. I know it can be kind of, you know, it can be weird. Maybe you may think it's weird or something, you know, to ask them, hey, has suicide ever popped up in your mind? Have that thought ever came up? You know, and deal with it accordingly and just let them know, no, that's not of God. No, you do matter. No, you are important. You know, I love you. You have a purpose on this planet, and don't let the enemy steal your future from you. And that right there is how we defeat the devil, you know, because we are now shedding light on a dark place because people have thoughts that you don't know about. You know, even us as adults, because life is lifing, the economic system doing what it do, you know, and it's something you just lose hope. Government's doing what it does as well, and people doing what they do. I mean, everybody, it just seems like a whole bunch of stuff going on, and it doesn't seem positive. It just seems negative, and it's there to attack your hope. It's there to attack your hope in God. You know, to make you feel like, you know, God has left you,
to make you feel like God don't care. And if you think God don't care, how else? And then if your parents have passed away, grandparents or people who have loved you and cared for you, families not coming together, then it's like, what's the point of living? But the point is God does care for you. God has a purpose for you. God loves you. And you have people that care as well. You know? And then also, because sometimes the people that care may not be the blood family. It may be new people. Who knows? But that's why you get in God. You spend time with God. You know, you ask God to guide you to a church home, a place that, you know, he recommends you to go to, and you let him guide you. You know, because it's not for us to try to fight this battle alone. It's not for us to be on this planet like we're an island to ourselves, like we have to be so isolated. Because us in isolation is where the enemy is attacking us. Money's not doing what we want it to do. You may have physical ailments, you know, we have to go to the hospital. All the different things that can be just so discouraging. And if we're going through that as adults, you know, and don't know how to handle it, how much more so with these young kids? You know, we're not able to teach and train the kids on how to handle their emotions and feelings and anger and frustrations because we don't know how. But we're able to learn whenever we're able to get some kingdom teaching. Listen to Tony Evans on YouTube. Listen to Dr. Miles Monroe on YouTube. You know, read the word. You know, Dr. Tony Evans breaks down the kingdom more practically because once you get it in you as an adult, then you're able to pour it into those around you. But we just have to show up differently so that we can expect different and we can do different. And then our kids will do different. You know, because it's a war out here. And those of us who are in the body of Christ, we are being equipped for the war. But the enemy likes us to be offended and wants us to feel like we by ourselves so we don't show up to fight in the right way. We just want to argue and want to go back and forth and want to make the flesh feel good. But that's not the right way to fight. Our weapons are not carnal, but mighty for the pulling down of strongholds. It's our intercession. It's our love. You know, that's how we show up. And that's how we punch the devil in his eye. Right? So I'm going to read the scripture again. I don't know if you guys heard it before when I said it, but I'm going to read it again. Isaiah 41 and 10, when he said, "Fear not, for I am with you." Right? So don't be fearful of tomorrow. Don't be fearful of what's to come. Don't be fearful because God says he's with you. He's with us. So we don't have to be fearful of the unknown. This life is an adventure. It's a journey. It's not a sprint. It's a marathon, like people say, you know, and we have to endure. Fear not, for I am with you. Be not dismayed, for I am your God. I will strengthen you. That's not something that's a suggestion. He's saying, I will strengthen you. I will help you. I will uphold you with my righteous right hand. You know, those are promises. Those are something that God is saying, I will do for you because he loves you. You know, we're all in this battle together. Don't let the enemy make you feel like your life isn't worth it. It is worth it. Your future is so much brighter than what we've been through in the past. You know, I had said before that I knew the enemy was trying to, when the enemy tried to come in to tell me that my life, that I would be better since I love God so much. Since you love God so much, go to heaven to be with him. You know, nobody cares about you here. You know, but the devil is a liar. And I'm grateful that I was able to fight that thought. Right? Because I do have people that love me here. People just show up differently than I wanted them to. They love me in their way.
you know. But that be the lie. Because people don't do what we want them to do. We think that they don't love us. And that's not the truth. You know. But that's why the Bible tells us about forgiveness. Because people mess up. But God doesn't. God don't mess up. God don't make any mistakes. We have to trust him, though. We have to trust his plan. We have to trust that he has a plan for us and tap into it. You know? Because you're not alone. And I keep saying that because in those moments we can feel alone, like nobody cares. But God does care about you. He created you for his glory. He created you for his purpose. And he doesn't make any mistakes. You're not a mistake. You're not a mistake. And I want you to be reminded of that. Find you somewhere to worship the Lord, to fellowship with other believers, because they may have a word for you. They may just need a hug. Man, it feels so great when I go to Arise out here and, you know, when we're doing praise and worship and, you know, just glorifying the Lord, and you go to the altar and you're able to just cry. You're able to just cry. It'd be worship, so the Spirit of God will come in and you're able to just cry. You don't feel like people looking at you, no way. You just before God. And sometimes that's what we need. We need to just be able to cry. To just break down and just say, I don't know what to do. And then you have your fellow brother or sister who said, it's okay. I'm here with you. There is places that provides that. Everybody's not money hungry. Everybody's not scheming. Everybody's not trying to get over. Every house of God is not on that type of time. Okay? So the Lord had me come on here today to just remind you of that. Because I know that he's calling you. He's telling you how much he loves you. But for whatever reason, you know, whatever traumas you've been through, you don't want to believe him, but he's telling you the truth. Because guess what? When you show up and you give God that, and then he restores you, now you're able to pour into your babies. And you can remind them on how much their life is worth to God and makes them want to live a better life. You know? Because that spirit of suicide tries to sneak in, but it's a lie from the pits of hell. Our baby shall live and not die. You shall live and not die. In the name of Jesus. I speak life to you. I speak love, joy, peace, kindness, gentleness. In the name of Jesus, I am grateful for you being able to hear me today, that the Lord is talking to your heart today to let you know that you matter. And if you are crying right now, I just want you to know that God says he loves you. And he let me come back on for you. For you. The enemy tried to stop my voice at the beginning of the show. But God, though, you're just that special to God. And nothing will stop Father God from reaching you and just letting you know how much he loves you. You are worth it to him. Life is lifing because we're in a fallen world. But God, anytime we get ready to complain and say the things that we're seeing with our natural eyes and what's happening in the world, always end it with, but God. Because we can vent, you know, we can vent, we be mad, we get angry, we get frustrated, you know, that's natural. But just make sure you end it with, but God. Hallelujah. But God, because Father God has the final say so. Father God has the final say so. So you be encouraged today. You do not give up on this fight. We are
fighting. We are fighting for ourselves and for the next generation, for society, for the Lord. We are fighting on heaven's side, and you matter. Hallelujah. Glory be to God. Father God, we come to you now in the name of Jesus. Lord God, I just thank you for the person that's listening today. Lord God, I thank you for reaching them where they are. I thank you, Lord God. I thank you for being faithful. I thank you, Father God, that you never leave us nor forsake us. I thank you, Father, for being a father to us. I thank you for Jesus, that we're able to repent of our sins, Lord God, meaning turn away, Lord God. Thank you for strengthening us to be able to turn away, Lord God, and not return to our vomit. We repent right now of any sins, Lord God, that we have done, Father God, that have you disappointed with us. We are sorry, Father God. So, Lord God, continue to strengthen our minds. Continue to strengthen us in our spirit, Father God. We thank you for the people that is around us that are able to speak life to us. And we thank you, Lord, that even if we don't have a church home, that you guide us to one, Father God. Position us where we need to be, that we're able to get what we need so we can glorify your name. So, Lord, thank you for showing up on our behalf. Thank you for being such a good dad. You're the best father ever, and we appreciate you. And devil, you are a liar. So whatever the attack has been on the men and women of God that you think you're doing, the weapons may form, but they will not prosper in the name of Jesus. So Lord God, I thank you now that when the enemy come in as a flood, you raise up a standard. So devil, get back, because you lost again. So Father God, have your way now in Jesus' name. Amen. So you guys, once again, this is Goddess Christos, the Kingdom Kid, and this is Kingdom News with Goddess Christos. I appreciate every last one of you. You can follow me on social media, Goddess, G-O-D-U-S, Christos, K-H-R-I-S-T-O-S. And if you have any prayer requests, you can email them at kingdomnewsgoddesschristos@gmail.com. 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
2: Ephesians 6, and then we're also going to look at two verses of scripture because I was torn between two messages, so you get to get both of them in one message on this morning. Amen. And I promise you I'm going to try to make it simple as possible. Amen. We're going to look at Ephesians, the sixth chapter. We're going to look at verse 15. And it says, "And your feet shod with the preparation of the gospel of peace." Let's go on over to Acts, the 21st chapter. We're going to read four verses of scripture, 10 to 14. Acts number, verse 21, verse number 10. "And as we tarried there many days, there came down from Judea a certain prophet named Agabus. And when he had come unto us, he took Paul's girdle and bound his own hands and feet, and said, Thus saith the Holy Ghost, So shall the Jews at Jerusalem bind the man that owneth this girdle, and shall deliver him unto the hands of the Gentiles. And when we heard these things, both we and they of that place besought him not to go up to Jerusalem. Then Paul answered, What mean ye to weep and to break mine heart? For I am ready not to be bound only, but also to die at Jerusalem for the name of the Lord Jesus. And when he would not be persuaded, we ceased, saying, The will of the Lord be done. Amen." May God add a blessing to those hearers and those that do his word. Amen. Amen. All right. Want to, just for a little while, talk to you about this. We've been talking about peace. Amen. Amen. How many now realize the importance of peace and how important peace is in your life? Amen. If we don't realize that it's important for us to have peace and to first off make peace with God and get the peace of God, then we definitely not living in a realistic world. Amen. Because if it had not been for the peace of God, I don't know where we would be at this point. Amen. Because there have been many dangers, toils, snares, things that have gone on in our lives, but we realize that if the peace of God, if we can keep our mind stayed on him, that he will keep us in perfect peace. Amen. Amen. And so with that thought in mind and the series that we've been talking about, peace, I want to use for a topic on this morning, a thought, peace that makes me unmovable. Amen. We understand that we had peace that helps us to overcome, but now I have peace that makes me unmovable. Amen. The book of Ephesians was written by Paul, and the book of Ephesians is a book that is not for a novice. It's not a book that is for somebody who will mishandle the word of God. The book of Ephesians is a strong meat book. Amen. It is a book that if you just got gums and you're not ready for the strong meat, it's one that you can't deal with. Amen. Amen. But the book of Ephesians, it gives us understanding of so many things and tells us how to be in unity and that we are one body. We have one faith, one Lord, one baptism. Amen. The book of Ephesians tells us how we ought to even handle ourselves in our family life. Amen. It tells us how husbands ought to treat your wife like Christ treats the church, and the wife ought to be submitted to the husband. Come on and say amen. And then he says, for us to all be subject to one another. Amen. And it also tells our children how they ought to obey their parents. Oh, come on and say amen. And not just that, their parents in the Lord, for this is right. Amen. It tells us so many things. And if we could really get down into it and we tried to live what Ephesians tell us to live, amen, the world would be a better place. And so Ephesians, as I said, was written by Paul to the church at Ephesus, which was a very, very prosperous city. And actually, the bishop of the church at Ephesus was Timothy, where we read in the book of 1 and 2 Timothy, whereas Paul wrote to them, Paul talked to Timothy about his youth and how to handle the church. Amen. It was Ephesus that was such a popular and prosperous place that John the Revelator, John the disciple, he decided that I will make my abode in the place in Ephesus. In the last of his years, he spent in Ephesus with Timothy. Amen. And so Ephesus was a good place, a place where there was good a great anointing and there were good people. And so Paul thought it right to share with them some things. And when he shared with them, he told them that, he said that we wrestle not against flesh and blood. I know that you thought that your problem was a person. Amen. I know you thought your problem had eyes and 2 feet. Amen. Oh, yeah, I know you thought that, but he said we wrestle not against flesh and blood. And so really the problem is not the person. It is the principality, or the problem is the demonic force that is behind the attitude and the personality of the person. Come on and say amen. Do you know that demonic forces can hide in the personality of a person and they not even realize that they got a demon hiding in their personality? Oh, come on and say amen. Do you know that the reason why they attack you, don't like you, they hate on you is because of what's in the back of their heart or in their mind? Come on and say amen. And so when we look at what we're dealing with, we got to look past the person in order to go to the root of the problem in order to overcome the situation. Because if I keep looking at the person, I will always be sad and sorrowful, and I will get mad and angry. I will show all these emotions because I'm looking at the person saying they shouldn't be like that. But if I look past the person and I see who's the real culprit, I realize the devil is just like that. Help me preach it. Holy Ghost. Amen. And so when we look at this, we understand that I got to have some peace that makes me unmovable. The

can move you out of your place, move you out of your peaceful place, move you out of your happy state, move you out of your blessed place, move you out of your joyous state. It wants to move you, amen. You need to let the devil know that I'm not moving. I'm here to stay. Come on and say amen. Amen. And since I'm here to stay, I can go through whatever I have to go through to maintain what I have to maintain. Amen. I'm not going to move just because you get me uncomfortable. And sometimes you can be uncomfortable. That don't mean you have to move. I'm going to stay right here. Amen. And so what I'm trying to get to here is that when Paul was writing this, he said, we wrestle not against flesh and blood. Then he tells us, having done all to stand, he tells us to what? Stand. He said, so that we may be, he said that we need to stand against the wiles of the devil. Come on and say amen. Oh yeah, he tells us to put on the whole armor of God so that we may be able to stand against the trickery of the devil. Do you know that it ain't nothing but a trick? Oh yeah, the devil trying to punk you. Come on and say amen. He's playing, he set up a scenario to get you off guard. Oh, come on, to see how you're going to act. You know y'all watched Punked before. He's setting you up so that he can see if you really going to go off on something. He's setting you up to see if you really, let's test them and see if they really going to walk in what they've been preached to. They're going to walk in what they've been hearing in the preaching and the teaching. If they're going to really be the Christian that they say they are, let me see if they really that Christian. And then you make the mistake and say, I ain't all the way saved. And that's what he wants to hear. Because then now he knows what to do to you because you ain't all the way. So he finds the part of you that ain't all the way saved. And he nourishes that part so that part will take over the part that is saved. Help me, Holy Ghost. Yeah, he wants you to say, I put this Holy Ghost down. He wants you to put it down because now you've moved. You've moved out of your place of protection and now you're in his domain. But I have peace that makes me unmovable. Oh, come on and say amen. Yeah, it's going to be a good day. Just let me get to it. Amen. And so he tells us, he says, put on the whole armor of God so you can deal with the tricks the devil set up in your life. See, many of us, we hadn't really faced the devil face to face. All we face is the tricks and the traps that he set in front of us so that we can hurdle over or overcome. Come on and say amen. And so we didn't face him, but he sets up traps. And you know what? Really, he don't want to face us either, because what we look like to him is not what we look like to each other. See, what I look like when you see me is not what the devil sees. What he sees is the life of Christ, because my life is hidden in Christ. And since I'm in Christ, he said, if any man be in Christ, he is a new creature. Old things have passed away. Then he says, behold, mean look, all things become new. And so since I'm new now, I'm not what I used to be, who I used to be. When Paul said in Galatians 2:20, it's no longer the life I live, but Christ in me. Come on and say amen. And so when the devil sees me, he doesn't see Al Holden. He sees Jesus Christ. I'm wrapped up in him. I'm tied up in Jesus. And so he remembers that the devil remembers that Jesus gave him a black eye. Jesus beat him at the cross of Calvary, and he knows that he can't handle God. And so that's why the Bible said if we resist the devil, he will what? Flee from us. And so what is he saying? If we can stand and not move, the devil will leave us alone. Oh, come on and say amen. But you can't stand unless you got some peace. Oh, Lord, help me here. Well, when he said this, he said that we need to stand. And he said, having done all to stand, after I've done everything to be unmovable, after I've done everything to keep my footing, he says, and to be firm in my standing, he says, stand therefore, having your loins girded about with truth. I got to have the word of God. You know how it is. Put on your girdle, amen, so that those things that would hang out won't hang out. Come on and say amen. And so it pulls some things together and make me look like I'm upright. Amen. He said, have on your breastplate, protect the vital parts of your life. Amen. Then he says, and put have your feet shod with the preparation of the gospel of peace. Now we're going to stop right there and talk about that. He says, have your feet shod with the preparation of the gospel of peace. Now Paul was also a Roman, even though he was a Jew, but he was a Roman.
Roman by citizenship. And Paul being in between these Roman soldiers, looking at their attire and what they dressed up in and their uniform, Paul says that I want you to have your feet shod. I want you to have, and he goes on, he talks about the breastplate. The Roman soldier wore breastplates. Amen. The Roman soldier had on a girdle, amen, to gird all of this on him. He had a shield. He had all of those things that he had, a helmet. He had a sword, all of the stuff that Paul talked about. But then let's just focus on, and I would preach the whole thing, but let's focus on your feet being shod. Amen. And when we look at this, he says that having your feet shod with the preparation of the gospel of peace. Now, these soldiers, their shoes were not ordinary shoes. Their shoes were made of bronze. Most of the time, they were made of brass. The shoes were composed of two parts, the grave and the shoe itself. And this shoe was exceptionally dangerous to the enemy. Oh, come on and say amen. The grave was a piece that was tooled and beautifully designed that went from the knee down to the top of the foot. And then under that, finally, after it rested upon the foot, it was like a tube type piece that went around the leg. And then and then you had the shoe itself was made of two pieces of metal, and on the top and the bottom, and the foot was covered with a fine piece of brass. Come on and say amen. The sides of the shoe were held together by multiple pieces of durable leather. Come on and say amen there. And so when we look at this, we first got to look at that. In order to have peace, we got to know that peace has been designed to make us durable. Oh yeah, peace has been designed to make me durable so that I can withstand whatever I walk through, whatever I go through. And so the shoe on the bottom had some extremely sharp spikes, 1 to 3 inch spikes that were that was attached to the bottom of the shoe. And so in combat, these shoes can become killer shoes. These shoes were designed, come on and say amen, to make me durable, where I can walk through some stuff, but also if I encountered my enemy, I can walk on him and put the enemy under my, oh Lord, help me. And so he said, have your feet shod so that I, when I have my feet shod, I can make sure that I can walk and tread on some things that that my enemy, when he comes, I can tread on him also. Come on and say amen. And

conveys the idea of binding something very tightly to the bottom of your feet. Now, remember when we talked about peace, the word peace in the Greek is the word irene, which means to bind or to come together. And so what God is saying is that when you have peace, something comes together. You and God really come together. And he said that if you take the gospel of peace and you bring it together into your life, then you can have peace that will cause you to be able to walk through stuff unhurt, untouched. See, the Roman soldier in his marching, he marched for days and weeks and months all the way to other countries, and he had to take good care. The Romans knew if you take good care of a soldier's feet and his legs, he can be mobile enough and do whatever he needs to do. Oh, come on and say amen. And so they designed a shoe, a boot, or something of the sort to make sure that their soldiers were very well taken care of. Amen. And so I need to have my feet shod. I need to pull tightly. I need to get the gospel in my life, and I need to make sure that there's no gaps. Oh, come on and say amen. The shoe was pulled tightly by a piece of leather. Amen. We know that leather is some skin. Amen. Oh, yeah. Do you have any skin today? I got to pull this thing together with some skin. Amen. It was the skin that was broken on Jesus's back that gave us peace. Come on and say amen. And so when Paul talks about that, he says that we need to make sure that we are not loose with this thing, that we are not loose with the gospel, that we are tightly joined and fitted together with what God has said. And so we need to have our feet what? Shod, pulled together tightly. The way we walk, it need to be right in the word of God. Amen? And so Paul goes on. Paul says that we need to have it, the gospel of peace. And he says now, Paul says a loose-fitting position in our lives and our affairs knocks us out of place. And guess what? If you don't have your feet, your shoes tied up right, it will cause your foot to be out of the shoe. Out of what? Place. Come on and say amen. And if your shoe is not tied up right and you are an athlete, it can cause you an injury. Oh, come on and say amen. If your shoe is not tied up and you're if you're a soldier, it can cause you to slip, lose your footing. And so what Paul is saying is that we need to make sure that we're firmly, come on and say amen, that we're tied together with this gospel so that we don't lose our footing, so that we won't be injured and we can keep marching in the battle for the Lord. Amen. We must bind peace to our mind. Bind peace to our emotions. We must bind peace and make sure that we are not moved by every wind and doctrine, by everything that people say, by everything that people do, because people are not going to always act the way we want them to act. But we can't be moved by what they do or what they say. So I need to bind peace to my emotions. Amen. Oh, yeah. He said, have your feet shod with the preparation. Now, the word preparation is portrayed as men going to war that has their shoes tied on very tightly. In other words, he's saying that you need to have a firm footing, that you need to be ready. Come on and say amen. To march out on the battlefield. If you haven't noticed by now, but life is a battle itself. And so you need to be able to put on your shoes and your have your feet shod with the gospel or preparation of the gospel of peace and be ready to confront, be ready to march in the battle. Now, we sometimes say confrontation. We don't like confrontation. We avoid confrontation in order to have peace. Now, that is the world's way of having peace, so that we can avoid it. But God's way of having peace is seeing what the problem is and confronting it with peace, and so that you can get just what you need. Let me give you a good example. The Bible said that the world was full of sin. God saw a problem. He sent Jesus to confront the situation. Jesus died on the cross, therefore taking away the sin and making peace with God for us, so that we can go back to God, and now we can enter boldly into the throne of grace, and he'll give us mercy. Come on and say amen. We got to have peace. And so the word preparation conveys the idea of solidness, firmness, a solid foundation. Paul clearly says that peace is foundational in our life for firm footing. If you don't have peace, you'll be moved out of your place all the time.
If you don't have peace, I don't care what comes.

0: away, you'll always be moved out of your place. I often used to wonder, you know, and I'm not bragging about myself, that no matter what went on in my life, I stayed on task in my assignment with God. I always made it to church. I always made it to Bible study. No matter what went on, I don't care how mad or sad I was, I did it. And I it's hard for me to understand that when things go wrong in people's life, how they fall so far away from God and they decide they want to move away from God rather than saying, hey, I got peace about it. And if God brought me to it, y'all preaching with me, he'll bring me through it. Amen. I wish we had a bunch of people that believe that if God takes you to something, he'll definitely get you through something. Oh, come on and say amen here. And so it means a firm footing. You need to have a firm footing. Peace gives us foundation so that we can be secure and we can move confidently in faith without being moved by what we see or what we hear. Peace can become aggressive sometimes, and it puts us in a position to be able to look directly at the adversary and tell them that I am not moved by what I see, hear, or what I feel. I'm not moved by my emotions. I'm not moved by that because I have a peace. Peace conveys the idea that we prevail, that we conquer. Amen. We have a conquering peace. It means that we are blessed. We are prosperous. Come on and say amen. This kind of peace, it gets us firm and have our mind firmly fixed on him so that the devil cannot move us no matter what goes on in our life. Regardless of how the enemy comes in the daily affairs of our life, we cannot afford to be moved. We need to be like a tree planted by the rivers of water. Now, as we look at this Roman soldier's feet, how he said, let it be shod with the preparation of the gospel, the good news of peace. I'm confident of the good news. Amen. I'm confident that I got the good news. And I'm prepared. I'm ready. And he said that the shoe had spikes that was maybe 1 to 3 inches long. And that means that if they walked into a place, they wouldn't be move so easily. They could dig in. Come on and say amen. And when they dug in, I don't care who pushed them, they wasn't going to lose their footing. They wasn't going to slip and slide. Oh, come on. Somebody say, I backslid. Well, let's get your shoes right. Let's get some shoes that has some cleats on the bottom, that has some spikes, that when I dig in, I won't slide back from it this time. You're going to go through it again, but this time you need to dig in. This time I got peace now. Oh, I didn't have peace last time, but this time I don't have to slide back because I can stand here. Oh, come on and say, man, the wind may blow, but it's not going to blow me away because I have a firm footing. If you knew anything about a Roman soldier, they would have, and they had this formation that they would do sometime. If they had to go and rescue another soldier, they would call a circle, and the commander would call the circle, and everybody would get around with their shields. Some of them wouldn't, and they would have their swords, and some of them would be in the middle, and they have their shields up. Some of them would be all around, and then you had some inside of the circle, and they would just be jabbing with their sword, and then they would step in one accord. They would step. The whole circle would move at the same time. And they would go, and the enemy couldn't get in. The enemy couldn't stop them. They would take over and do whatever they wanted to do. If they had to rescue another soldier, they would rescue him from the hand of the enemy, and they would move together, and they would be dug in, and every step, they stepped together so that if the enemy tried to move them, if the enemy tried to run into them and tried to get through the pile, they would just bounce off because they were in sure footing. They were standing up and they were moving together. And if we can do the same thing, if I got my peace, come on and say amen, and you got your sword of the spirit, and then you got your shield of faith, and we started to move toward the enemy, how many know the enemy couldn't get in? The enemy would have to take a loss today because we are firm in our footing. Oh, come on and say amen. And so when I look at that, I believe that God wants the church to be the same way. That's why he put us together. There's safety in numbers. Come on and say amen. That we need to get together, that when somebody needs rescue, and we need to get together and say, let's take a step. Oh, come on. I wish I had moved with me. Let's take a step and let's get a little closer to him. Every step we take, we're going to get you. We're going to rescue you. We're going to bring you out of your pit. We're going to deliver you from the enemy. God has given us the victory, and he's given us a technique, and he's given us a boot that we can wear that is in the preparation of the gospel of peace. And so if my life is lining up with the word of God, if I have the gospel, the good news, I with confidence can get in a circle with the others and not think that I'm going to be destroyed, but I got to go rescue the person that needs some help. I'm confident that we'll all make it back. I'm confident that the enemy won't penetrate this circle. I'm confident that the enemy can't handle us. Why? Because we are more than conquerors through him that loves us. And greater is he that is in me than he that is in the world. And since I got peace, I'm confident that I'll make it, and it's going to be all right. Hallelujah. And this is Paul writing this. And so when I look at what Paul is saying, I look at a man who's about to go through some things. Mm-hmm. Looking at a man in the book of Acts chapter 21 that is about to go through some stuff. So when we look at how peace makes us unmovable, it is designed to make us durable. It defends us and it destroys the enemy. Come on and say amen. But then it delivers us to our destination. Look at this. Paul says, and Luke says, Luke is the writer of the book of Acts, and Luke says that we tarried many days. And then there came a prophet from Jerusalem named Agabus who prophesied. One time he prophesied there was a great dearth or a famine that was going to come. And I think it was chapter 11 he said that. And when he was come unto us, he took Paul's girdle, and he bound his own hands and feet and said, thus saith the Holy Ghost, so shall the Jews at Jerusalem bind the man that owneth this girdle and deliver him to the hands of the Gentiles. Now that we see that Paul got some bad news. How many have had some bad news before? Paul got some bad news. And all of a sudden, the people begin to weep. And when we heard this in verse 12, he said, both we and they that were of the place besought him not to go to Jerusalem. Sometime we can know something is ahead of us, and people will be saying, please don't. Oh, yeah, people will try to talk us out of what seems to be harm that might come to us. But we need to know that sometime what we're dealing with is something that we're going to have to deal with anyway.
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We're five cities strong all day long. Believe it. We've got Louisiana on lock.

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Glory to God, glory to God. That was a lovely selection. Thank you, Brother Banks. We're going to take up a collection for him in a little while. Now, don't y'all get confused. That's not going to be part of your tithes or the building fund or the love offering or the Cadillac fund. No, that's just a joke, that last one there. Y'all know I want a Lexus. But anyway, I want everybody to turn to Psalm 150. Now, I know some of y'all might be sitting out there wondering why I'm preaching this for the fifth week in a row. It's because y'all ain't learned how to break through. You know what I'm saying? God has told me again for the fifth week that I need to take up a symbolic $150 offering so you can break through properly, because y'all don't know what you're doing. And the scripture says, praise ye the Lord. Well, that's enough of that. Ushers, serve the people of God.

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